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Here's a look at your weatherology forecast. A severe thunderstorm watch remains in effect. Lows dip down to about 65 tonight under overcast skies with a chance of severe thunderstorms. Northeasterly winds 5 to 10 miles per hour. Cloudy skies expected again tomorrow. Chance of thunderstorms. Daytime highs approaching 72. From the Weatherology Weather Center, I'm meteorologist Paul Trombley on 100.9 KCLY. Right now, it's 71 degrees.

0: Severe weather coverage on KCLY is brought to you in part by Blue Valley Insurance of Lynn, Greenleaf, Hanover, and Marysville, Colton Monuments, Wilder Auto Body, and Leonardville Nursing Home.
1: Phil Casper back in, 7:08, and the National Weather Service did reissue that severe thunderstorm warning for central Clay County. That's until 7:30. This is a storm that we started watching in Mitchell County. It's now moving straight east, and it's located near Idana, moving east at 25 miles an hour. So 60-mile-an-hour winds and quarter-size hail can be expected. That's radar indicated. We did have one spotter report 60 to 70-mile-an-hour winds 3 miles southwest of Miltonville with several tree limbs down. So, again, if you are in central Clay County, just to the south of Clay Center, the most severe part of this storm will probably move just to the south of Clay Center, but expect some heavy rain, thunder, and lightning, 60-mile-an-hour wind gusts, and quarter-size hail. It's the only warning we have in the KCLY community right now. So that will go until 7:30. Severe thunderstorm watch continues for Marshall, Riley, Gary, Dickinson, Ottawa, and Clay until 11. Again, severe thunderstorm warning for central Clay County until 7:30.
0: Severe weather coverage on KCLY is brought to you in part by Twin Valley, Union State Bank, Patterson Health Mart Pharmacy and Radio Shack, Avery Auto Parts, and Crop Protection Agency.
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6: He is banning three media outlets from the White House.
7: President Trump says he is banning CNN, MS Now, and Politico from the White House due to what he called unfavorable coverage, and says more could follow. In a post on Truth Social, he said it was for constant reporting of fake news. It's the administration's latest test of First Amendment protections, and it could upend the traditional five-network TV pool that covers the president. The president has pursued legal action against a variety of media outlets, including the New York Times, the Wall Street Journal, and the BBC. The Associated Press is still involved in the case after he kicked their journalists out of smaller events at the White House in retaliation for not changing the Gulf of Mexico's name. Jennifer King, Washington.
6: It could be another season for the ultra-rich to switch states. California voters about to decide whether billionaires should pay a 5% wealth tax, and two wealthy supporters are facing a simple challenge. Correspondent Richard Boyd reports.
8: Tom Steyer and NVIDIA CEO Jensen Huang both support California's proposed billionaire tax. Huang says he's perfectly fine paying it, potentially more than $7 billion. But critics ask, if they truly believe the tax is necessary, why wait for voters? Nothing prevents them from donating that money to California right now. The proposal may promise redistribution, but it could also drive wealth and innovation out of the state. Richard Boyd reporting.
6: President Trump announced Friday that all 50 states will join in on a program set to provide most favored nation pricing to some drugs within the Medicaid program, bringing the net price of selected drugs down to prices paid in certain other countries. The Trump administration claims that Medicaid will save billions on prescription drug costs as a result of the plan. More on these stories at townhall.com.
9: The midterms are almost here, and Republicans could be in deep trouble. Polls show Democrats leading in key races. Tonight, Rob Finnerty on Newsmax reveals the growing threat from the DSA and the radical left. With less than 60 days to go, Finnerty says it's time for the GOP to hit the panic button. The House may go, and control of the Senate is up for grabs. Gas prices, mortgage rates, health care, and out-of-control national debt. Americans are angry, and the progressive left wants total control of Congress. Tallarico, El Sayed, AOC, Bernie Sanders. Finnerty reveals President Trump's secret plan to fight back and what you can do to help him. Don't miss Finnerty tonight at 8 p.m. Eastern on Newsmax. 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
1: Phil Casper back in with you on this Saturday evening, 7:15 at KCLY. Severe weather coverage continues. Severe thunderstorm warning for central Clay County until 7:30, so about another 15 minutes. Last report we had was 7:03. It was located near Idana, moving east at 25. Did have one spotter report about 6 south of Clay Center, reporting that 60-mile-an-hour winds and some small hail. So, again, you can expect that 60 to 70-mile-an-hour winds have been pretty uniform out of these storms as they continue to roll to the east-northeast. Right now, this one in Clay County is moving east, and that's at 25 miles an hour. So some heavy rain here at the KCLY studios. Have not heard any hail, but a lot of thunder and lightning as well. This will continue. This storm will continue to move to the east. That is the only warning we have right now. There is extreme southeastern Marshall County is included in part of a warning that includes Pottawatomie, Jackson, and Nemaha. So probably just more of the same, some 60 to 70-mile-an-hour winds, small hail, and heavy rain. Again, heavy rain here at the KCLY studio right now. So, again, severe thunderstorm warning for central Clay County until 7:30 p.m.
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1: 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I'm going to break in real quick. 7:17 here at KCLY. KCLY studio right now, probably at least 70-mile-an-hour winds. Very, very heavy rain. So, again, that's at the KCLY studios located on the west side of Clay Center. Just as I went to commercial break, I heard it pick up, and it's 70, 60 to 70 plus, I would say, at the KCOY studios. So again, this is continuing to move to the east, and that is until 7:30, moving to the east at 25 miles an hour. Now, according to radar, the heaviest part of this storm is located south of Clay Center, probably about 6 to 8 miles south of Clay Center. So that's what we're receiving at the KCOY studios. South of here, maybe a little more than that. I still haven't seen any hail, but the wind really picked up in a hurry here at the studios. So severe thunderstorm warning for central Clay County. That will go until 7:30 tonight.
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1: Phil Casper back in with you, 7:22 on a Saturday night. Took a break long enough to go out and check. That wind has diminished. Really strong wind gusts coming through the KCOY studio area on the west side of Clay Center. Very, very heavy rainfall does continue. Did have one report of 60-mile-an-hour winds 3 miles west of 15 on 12th Road in Clay County. Some small hail, lots of rain. He says it's mostly east of Highway 15 at this time. So 60-mile-an-hour wind, 3 west of 15 on 12th Road in Clay County, and some small hail. Here at the studio, I would say at least a 60-mile-an-hour wind, probably closer to 70, and very, very heavy rainfall. Looking at radar right now, that storm has started to lighten up a little bit, but still expect some 60-plus mile-an-hour wind gusts out of this. Very heavy rain. Some small hail has been reported. I did not see any here at the KCOY studios, so we'll see if we can get you updated on this warning. And that's still going until 7:30. 7:30, so about another 7 minutes on this one. We'll see what the Weather Service does with it. Severe thunderstorm warning continuing for central Clay County. That is until 7:30.
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15: Severe weather coverage on KCLY is brought to you in part by Blue Valley Insurance of Lynn, Greenleaf, Hanover, and Marysville, Colton Monuments, Wilder Auto Body, and Leonardville Nursing Home.
1: 7:26, Phil Casper back in. Looks like they have allowed the severe thunderstorm warning for Clay County to expire. Now, that storm still moving to the east, and you can expect some pretty strong winds out of that torrential rain. Still coming down at the KCLY studios, but as this continues to move east, expect very heavy rainfall, some small hail, 50 to 60 mile an hour winds out of this as well. But they have allowed that severe thunderstorm warning to expire. So no warnings in the KCLY community right now. Severe thunderstorm watch for Marshall, Riley, Geary, Clay, Dickinson, and Ottawa continues until 11.
15: Severe weather coverage on KCLY is brought to you in part by Twin Valley, Union State Bank, Patterson Health Mart Pharmacy and Radio Shack, Avery Auto Parts, and Crop Protection Agency.
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Here's a look at your weatherology forecast. A severe thunderstorm watch remains in effect. Lows dip down to about 65 tonight under overcast skies with a chance of severe thunderstorms. Northeasterly winds 5 to 10 miles per hour. Cloudy skies expected again tomorrow. Chance of thunderstorms. Daytime highs approaching 72. From the Weatherology Weather Center, I'm meteorologist Paul Trombley on 100.9 KCLY. Right now, it's 71 degrees.

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Here's a look at your weatherology forecast. Slight chance for storms tonight, otherwise cloudy. Lows around 65. Northeast winds 5 to 10 miles per hour. Overcast skies again tomorrow. Chance of thunderstorms. Daytime highs approaching 72. Lows level off around 61. Tomorrow night, cloudy skies expected. From the Weatherology Weather Center, I'm meteorologist Paul Trombley on 100.9 KCLY. Right now, it's 70 degrees.

0: President Trump announced a nationwide plan to lower Medicaid drug prices and help state budgets.
1: President Trump is announcing that all 50 states will join a program to provide most favored nation pricing for some Medicaid drugs.
2: This will save states billions and billions of dollars per year on drugs and allow them to invest those savings in providing better health care and higher quality service for the American people. I mean, this one thing alone should win us the midterms.
1: Lower prices could help state budgets.

0: that help fund the programs.
1: Every state will now have the ability to use those extra billions of dollars to invest in other healthcare improvements or something else.
0: Jennifer King, Washington.
2: Several of the nation's largest left-leaning voter engagement and racial justice organizations are facing steep funding shortfalls and staffing cutbacks. Bob Agnew has the story.
3: The shortfalls are setting off alarms among Democratic strategists who are betting on high turnout efforts this fall. Their financial woes are surfacing just as voting is getting underway in a midterm election that will determine control of Congress for the final 2 years of President Trump's term. In response, the Democratic National Committee says it's making what it calls historic investments, organizing what may be an uphill battle to get out the vote. Bob Agnew reporting.
2: Google is revealing that its AI model hacked three different companies. Company officials say it happened in May during a test of its AI software, Gemini. Google stressed that in all three cases, the test was stopped before any information was accessed. Google said it did not learn about the intrusions until July, when an AI-focused cybersecurity company reviewed its work on Gemini to look for incidents similar to the Hugging Face incident involving OpenAI. More at Town Hall.
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Here's a look at your weatherology forecast. Slight chance for storms tonight, otherwise cloudy. Lows around 65. Northeast winds 5 to 10 miles per hour. Overcast skies again tomorrow. Chance of thunderstorms. Daytime highs approaching 72. Lows level off around 61. Tomorrow night, cloudy skies expected. From the Weatherology Weather Center, I'm meteorologist Paul Trombley on 100.9 KCLY. Right now, it's 72 degrees.

0: I'm Mary Rose. President Trump says the U.S. must lead the next technological revolution.
1: In a major announcement, the president is creating a new AI force and plans to appoint an artificial intelligence czar to oversee the effort. The goal, according to the president, is to protect America's leadership in AI while making sure the industry does not engage in harmful or illegal practices. Mr. Trump also emphasized the national security implications of artificial intelligence. China and other countries are aggressively developing their own AI capabilities, and the president said the United States is currently ahead of the competition. He intends to keep it that way. John Scott reports.
0: Vice President J.D. Vance traveled to Iowa for the second time this year to campaign for Republican majorities in Congress and the governor's mansion. He told the crowd, Zach Lane, Iowa's Republican candidate for governor, is a man of integrity.
2: One of the reasons I love this candidate, one of the reasons I love him as a governor for your state, is that he's not a politician. He doesn't talk like a politician. And unlike people who have spent their entire life in politics, when he opens up his mouth, he's saying something interesting. He's not plotting constantly on how to get into the next bigger and higher office. He is a man of conviction, and he's a man who cannot be bought or told by anyone what to do.
0: Vance is the headliner Friday at a midterm rally in Council Bluffs on the western edge of the once Republican stronghold state, which was found itself with competitive races for the Senate and the governor's mansion this year. Forecasters say heavy rain is likely across much of the U.S. as summer winds down, and then a flood threat, though, is in effect through the weekend from the plains to the East Coast. More on these stories at townhall.com.
3: The midterms are almost here, and Republicans could be in deep trouble. Polls show Democrats leading in key races. Tonight, Rob Finnerty on Newsmax reveals the growing threat from the DSA and the radical left. With less than 60 days to go, Finnerty says it's time for the GOP to hit the panic button. The House may go, and control of the Senate is up for grabs. Gas prices, mortgage rates, health care, and out-of-control national debt. Americans are angry, and the progressive left wants total control of Congress. Tallarico, El Sayed, AOC, Bernie Sanders. Finnerty reveals President Trump's secret plan to fight back and what you can do to help him. Don't miss Finnerty tonight at 8 p.m. Eastern on Newsmax. 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

Here's a look at your weatherology forecast. Slight chance for storms tonight, otherwise cloudy. Lows around 65. Northeast winds 5 to 10 miles per hour. Overcast skies again tomorrow. Chance of thunderstorms. Daytime highs approaching 72. Lows level off around 61 tomorrow night. Cloudy skies expected. From the Weatherology Weather Center, I'm meteorologist Paul Trombley on 100.9 KCLY. Currently, it's 70 degrees.

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Here's a look at your weatherology forecast. Slight chance for storms tonight, otherwise cloudy. Lows around 65. Northeast winds 5 to 10 miles per hour. Overcast skies again tomorrow. Chance of thunderstorms. Daytime highs approaching 72. Lows level off around 61. Tomorrow night, cloudy skies expected. From the Weatherology Weather Center, I'm meteorologist Paul Frombly on 100.9 KCLY. Currently, it's 72 degrees.

0: this hour from Town Hall. I'm Ron Taylor. It could be another season for the ultra-rich to switch states. California voters are about to decide whether billionaires should pay a 5% wealth tax, and two wealthy supporters are facing a simple challenge.
1: Tom Steyer and NVIDIA CEO Jensen Huang both support California's proposed billionaire tax. Huang says he's perfectly fine paying it, potentially more than $7 billion. But critics ask, if they truly believe the tax is necessary, why wait for voters? Nothing prevents them from donating that money to California right now. The proposal may promise redistribution, but it could also drive wealth and innovation out of the state. Richard Boyd reporting.
0: Three media outlets have been banned from the White House.
2: President Trump says he is banning CNN, MS Now, and Politico from the White House due to what he called unfavorable coverage, and says more could follow. In a post on Truth Social, he said it was for constant reporting of fake news. It's the administration's latest test of First Amendment protections, and it could upend the traditional five-network TV pool that covers the president. The president has pursued legal action against a variety of media outlets, including the New York Times, the Wall Street Journal, and the BBC. The Associated Press is still involved in the case after he kicked their journalists out of smaller events at the White House in retaliation for not changing the Gulf of Mexico's name. Jennifer King, Washington.
0: The Federal Reserve raised its benchmark interest rate Wednesday for the first time in 3 years in an effort to quell stubbornly high

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Here's a look at your weatherology forecast. Slight chance for storms tonight, otherwise cloudy. Lows around 65. Northeast winds 5 to 10 miles per hour. Overcast skies again tomorrow. Chance of thunderstorms. Daytime highs approaching 72. Lows level off around 61 tomorrow night. Cloudy skies expected. From the Weatherology Weather Center, I'm meteorologist Paul Frombly on 100.9 KCLY. Right now, 70.

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0: Here's a look at your weatherology forecast. Slight chance of thunderstorms overnight, otherwise overcast skies. Lows dip down to about 65. Winds out of the north, 5 to 10 miles per hour. Cloudy again Sunday, chance of thunderstorms. High temperatures reach up to 72. Lows level off around 61. Sunday night, cloudy skies expected. From the Weatherology Weather Center, I'm meteorologist Paul Frombly on 100.9 KCLY. Currently, it's 70 degrees.
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2: Ladies and gentlemen, from Los Angeles, California,

All right. Hey, listen, man. Listen, man. I don't know how many of you people believe in astrology. Yeah, that's right. That's right, baby. I am a Sagittarius. The most philosophical of all the signs. But anyway, I don't believe in it. I think it's a bunch of bullshit myself. But I'll tell you this, man. I don't know what's gonna happen, man. But I wanna have my kicks before the whole shithouse goes up in flames. All right.

0: Breaking news this hour. At Town Hall, I'm Ron Taylor. President Trump has returned to the White House tonight early after leaving Camp David in Maryland earlier than expected. The president shortened the trip as his administration is now weighing its next steps in the war with Iran just ahead of his trip to New York next week for the UN General Assembly. Iran said earlier today that it had conveyed conditions to the U.S. through Qatar for ending the war and was awaiting the president's response. We will keep you updated on this developing story. President Trump earlier saying that states will soon be able to free up money for their budgets with a new plan that cuts costs on Medicaid prescription drugs.
1: Today we're launching the program that will provide the most favored nation discounts to state Medicaid programs covering nearly 70 million Americans. What we're doing is we're providing those tremendous discounts in prices to the states directly.
0: The Trump administration claims that the Medicaid generous model will save billions on prescription drug costs. A conservative parents group has filed a federal civil rights complaint against Oakland United School District.
2: The group, Defending Education, claims the district discriminates by offering programs specifically for Latino boys and youth of color. The complaint, filed with the Department of Education's Office of Civil Rights, targets programs like the Latino Men and Boys Program and others supporting students of color. Defending Education argues these initiatives violate federal law prohibiting racial and sex discrimination. Oakland Unified has not commented on the complaint. John Scott reporting.
0: The Federal Reserve raising the benchmark interest rate Wednesday for the first time in 3 years in an effort to quell stubbornly high inflation, and the central bank signaling yet another rate hike could be in the offing later in the year. The quarter point increase lifts the Fed's key rate to about 3.9% and over time could result in higher borrowing fees. News and analysis at townhall.com.
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Here's a look at your weatherology forecast. Chance for storms overnight, otherwise mainly cloudy skies. Lows dip down to about 65. North winds 8 to 15 miles per hour. Slight chance of thunderstorms Sunday. Highs around 72. Cloudy skies expected. Mainly cloudy skies expected Sunday night. Lows dip down to about 61. From the Weatherology Weather Center, I'm meteorologist Paul Trombley on 100.9 KCLY. Right now, 70.

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Here's a look at your weatherology forecast. Chance for storms overnight, otherwise mainly cloudy skies. Lows dip down to about 65. North winds 8 to 15 miles per hour. Slight chance of thunderstorms Sunday. Highs around 72. Cloudy skies expected. Mainly cloudy skies expected Sunday night. Lows dip down to about 61. From the Weatherology Weather Center, I'm meteorologist Paul Frombly on 100.9 KCLY. Right now, 70.

0: Breaking news this hour from Town Hall. I'm Ron Taylor. President Trump has returned to the White House a bit early after leaving Camp David on his abbreviated trip in Maryland. Earlier than anticipated, the president shortened his trip as his administration is now weighing the next steps in the war with Iran, just ahead of his trip to New York with the next week's UN General Assembly. Iran said earlier Saturday that it had conveyed conditions to the U.S. through Qatar for ending the war and was awaiting the president's response. At the Oval Office event on Friday, President Trump announcing a nationwide plan to lower Medicaid drug-related prices and help state budgets.
1: President Trump is announcing that all 50 states will join a program to provide most favored nation pricing for some Medicaid drugs.
2: This will save states billions and billions of dollars per year on drugs and allow them to invest those savings in providing better health care and higher quality service for the American people. I mean, this one thing alone should win us the midterms.
1: Lower prices could help state budgets that help fund the programs.
2: Every state will now have the ability to use those extra billions of dollars to invest in other healthcare improvements or something else.
1: Jennifer King, Washington.
0: Several of the nation's largest left-leaning voter engagement and racial justice organizations are facing steep funding shortfalls and staffing cutbacks.
3: The shortfalls are setting off alarms among Democratic strategists who are betting on high turnout efforts this fall. Their financial woes are surfacing just as voting is getting underway in a midterm election that will determine control of Congress for the final 2 years of President Trump's term. In response, the Democratic National Committee says it's making what it calls historic investments in organizing what may be an uphill battle to get out the vote. Bob Agner reporting.
0: Saudi Arabia confirming that Yemen's Houthi rebels tried to attack its capital with ballistic missiles. You'll find news and analysis at townhall.com. I'm Ron Taylor.
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2: Here's a look at your weatherology forecast. Chance for storms overnight, otherwise mainly cloudy skies. Lows dip down to about 65. North winds 8 to 15 miles per hour.

Slight chance of thunderstorms Sunday. Highs around 72. Cloudy skies expected. Mainly cloudy skies expected Sunday night. Lows dip down to about 61. From the Weatherology Weather Center, I'm meteorologist Paul Trombley on 100.9 KCLY. Right now, 70.

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0: Well, know this. 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
2: 100.9 KCLY. Here's a look at your weatherology forecast. Chance for storms overnight, otherwise mainly cloudy skies. Lows dip down to about 65. North winds 8 to 15 miles per hour. Slight chance of thunderstorms Sunday. Highs around 72. Cloudy skies expected. Mainly cloudy skies expected Sunday night. Lows dip down to about 61. From the Weatherology Weather Center, I'm meteorologist Paul Frombly on 100.9 KCLY. Currently 69.

0: yeah, because of
1: we at KCOY have one very important question.
2: Would you be mine? Could you be mine? Won't you be my neighbor? Won't you please? Won't you please? Please, won't you be my neighbor?
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0: breaking news this hour from Town Hall. I'm Ron Taylor. President Trump returning to the White House a bit earlier than expected after leaving Camp David in Maryland.
1: .com says Mr. Trump's return comes as the administration weighs its next steps in the war with Iran. The president's early return also comes ahead of his upcoming trip to New York for the UN General Assembly. Iran says it has revealed conditions to the U.S. through Qatar for ending the war and is waiting for President Trump's response.
0: Correspondent Andrew Stewart adding that Marine One arrived at the Ellipse in Washington late last night with the president. The midterm elections are less than 2 months away, but in some states, early voting brings in September, the states began early voting Friday, with one more starting later in the month, Virginia, South Dakota, and Minnesota, allowing voters to begin casting their ballots before the midterms on September 18th. Early voting in Illinois began 40 days ahead of the reaction and the election on September 24th in Sioux Falls. Voters Lori Withy and Marcel Self say rising prices are on their minds.
2: I filled my gas tank up yesterday, and it was over $60 to fill my gas tank. I'm not happy.
3: I filled mine up, and it was over $30. I've never had to pay that for gas.
2: Yeah. And going to the grocery store is scary in itself as well.
3: Right. Every time you go, the prices are higher.
2: So, yeah, there's a few things that we need to change and fix.
0: President Trump is going to launching a new unit focused on AI after leading figures in the industry publicly sounding the alarm of the growing technology. AI Force will be overseen by a newly appointed AI czar. The president had appointed investor David Sachs at his AI and crypto before the businessman stepped down from that role. News and analysis found at townhall.com.
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Here's a look at your weatherology forecast. Chance for storms overnight, otherwise mainly cloudy skies. Lows dip down to about 65. North winds 8 to 15 miles per hour. Slight chance of thunderstorms Sunday. Highs around 72. Cloudy skies expected. Mainly cloudy skies expected Sunday night. Lows dip down to about 61. From the Weatherology Weather Center, I'm meteorologist Paul Trombley on 100.9 KCLY. Currently, it's 70 degrees.

0: You are absolutely the best people to hang out with. And you know why?
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4: Here's a look at your weatherology forecast. Thunderstorms likely overnight, otherwise mainly cloudy skies. Lows level off around 65. North winds 8 to 15 miles per hour. Slight chance of thunderstorms Sunday. Daytime highs approaching 72. Cloudy skies expected. Lows dip down to about 61 Sunday night. From the Weatherology Weather Center, I'm meteorologist Paul Frombly on 100.9 KCLY. Right now, 70.

0: Some days you feel like you just can't catch a break, and you start to expect the worst.
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0: Get those thoughts out of your head. You got this. 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

0: Breaking news this hour from Town Hall. I'm Ron Taylor. Fox News Digital basically reporting that President Trump has shortened his trip to Camp David by returning to the White House early last night, shortening the trip indeed for his dealings with Iran and weighing in on the next steps to deal with the war. And Iran issuing basically last night a conveying conditions to the U.S. through Qatar to end the war and awaiting the president's response. We'll keep you updated on that story as it develops. It could be another season for the ultra-rich to switch states. California voters are about to debate whether to keep billionaires and keep them pay the 5% tax. And two wealthy supporters are facing a very simple dilemma.
1: Tom Steyer and NVIDIA CEO Jensen Huang both support California's proposed billionaire tax. Huang says he's perfectly fine paying it, potentially more than $7 billion. But critics ask, if they truly believe the tax is necessary, why wait for voters? Nothing prevents them from donating that money to California right now. The proposal may promise redistribution, but it could also drive wealth and innovation out of the state. Richard Boyd reporting.
0: Three media outlets will no longer be able to report from the White House lawn as they are banned from the White House.
2: President Trump says he is banning CNN, MS Now, and Politico from the White House due to what he called unfavorable coverage and says more could follow. In a post on Truth Social, he said it was for constant reporting of fake news. It's the administration's latest test of First Amendment protections, and it could upend the traditional five-network TV pool that covers the president. The president has pursued legal action against a variety of media outlets, including the New York Times, the Wall Street Journal, and the BBC. The Associated Press is still involved in a case after he kicked their journalists out of smaller events at the White House in retaliation for not changing the Gulf of Mexico's name.
0: More at townhall.com.
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new dance? 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

Here's a look at your weatherology forecast. Chance of thunderstorms overnight. Otherwise, mainly cloudy skies expected. Lows level off around 65. Winds out of the north, 8 to 15 miles per hour. Cloudy skies Sunday. Chance of thunderstorms. Highs around 72. Lows around 61. Sunday night, mainly cloudy skies. From the Weatherology Weather Center, I'm meteorologist Paul Trombley on 100.9 KCLY. Right now, 70.

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Here's a look at your weatherology forecast. Chance of thunderstorms overnight. Otherwise, mainly cloudy skies expected. Lows level off around 65. Winds out of the north, 8 to 15 miles per hour. Cloudy skies Sunday. Chance of thunderstorms. Highs around 72. Lows around 61. Sunday night, mainly cloudy skies. From the Weatherology Weather Center, I'm meteorologist Paul Trombley on 100.9 KCLY. Currently, it's 69 degrees.

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3: Roger, Roger. What's our vector, Victor?
0: One thing is clear, though. We're glad to have you with us. Roger that. At KCLY.

0: news this hour from Town Hall. I'm Ron Taylor. President Trump has returned to the White House tonight after leaving Camp David in Maryland earlier than he expected. The president shortened the trip as his administration weighs in the next steps on the war with Iran and ahead of his trip to New York next week for the UN General Assembly. Iran said yesterday that it had conveyed conditions to the U.S. next week for the and in basically waiting on President Trump to respond. Saudi Arabia confirming that Yemen's Houthi rebels tried to attack its capital with a ballistic missile. And it was the first attack since the war started, and with Riyadh as well. President Trump says the U.S. must lead the next technological revolution.
1: In a major announcement, the president is creating a new AI force and plans to appoint an artificial intelligence czar to oversee the effort. The goal, according to the president, is to protect America's leadership in AI while making sure the industry does not engage in harmful or illegal practices. Mr. Trump also emphasized the national security implications of artificial intelligence. China and other countries are aggressively developing their own AI capabilities, and the president said the United States is currently ahead of the competition. He intends to keep it that way. John Scott reporting.
0: A conservative parents group has filed a federal civil rights complaint against Oakland United School District. Reporters from CNN, MS Now, and Politico have been denied access to the White House. Reporters from the two cable networks went live to report that they'd been barred from the ban. A response.

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Here's a look at your weatherology forecast. Chance of thunderstorms overnight. Otherwise, mainly cloudy skies expected. Lows level off around 65. Winds out of the north, 8 to 15 miles per hour. Cloudy skies Sunday. Chance of thunderstorms. Highs around 72. Lows around 61. Sunday night, mainly cloudy skies. From the Weatherology Weather Center, I'm meteorologist Paul Trombley on 100.9 KCLY. Right now, 70.

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Here's a look at your weatherology forecast. Chance of thunderstorms overnight. Otherwise, mainly cloudy skies expected. Lows level off around 65. Winds out of the north, 8 to 15 miles per hour. Cloudy skies Sunday. Chance of thunderstorms. Highs around 72. Lows around 61. Sunday night, mainly cloudy skies. From the Weatherology Weather Center, I'm meteorologist Paul Trombley on 100.9 KCLY. Right now, 70.

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0: News This Hour from Town Hall. I'm Ron Taylor. President Trump has returned to the White House tonight a bit early, having left his Camp David time in Maryland earlier than expected. The president shortening the trip as his administration weighs its next step in the war with Iran and have his trip to New York next week for the General Assembly meeting. Iran said earlier yesterday that it had conveyed conditions to the U.S. through Qatar for ending the war and was waiting for the president's response. At an Oval Office event Friday, the president announcing a nationwide plan to lower Medicaid drug prices, thus helping state budgets.
1: President Trump is announcing that all 50 states will join a program to provide most favored nation pricing for some Medicaid drugs.
2: This will save states billions and billions of dollars per year on drugs and allow them to invest those savings in providing better health care and higher quality service for the American people. I mean, this one thing alone should win us the midterms.
1: Lower prices could help state budgets that help fund the programs.
2: Every state will now have the ability to use those extra billions of dollars to invest in other healthcare improvements or something else.
1: Jennifer King, Washington.
0: Several of the nation's largest left-leaning voter engagement and racial justice organizations are facing steep funding shortfalls and staffing cutbacks.
3: The shortfalls are setting off alarms among Democratic strategists who are betting on high turnout efforts this fall. Their financial woes are surfacing just as voting is getting underway in a midterm election that will determine control of Congress for the final 2 years of President Trump's term. In response, the Democratic National Committee says it's making what it calls historic investments in organizing what may be an uphill battle to get out the vote. Bob Agner reporting.
0: Saudi Arabia confirming yesterday that Yemen's Houthi rebels tried to attack its capital with a ballistic missile. More news at townhall.com.
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here's a look at your weatherology forecast. Chance of thunderstorms today. Otherwise, cloudy skies expected. Daytime highs approaching 72. Winds out of the north, 8 to 15 miles per hour. Lows level off around 61 tonight. Mainly cloudy skies expected. Cloudy skies with a few peaks of sun tomorrow. High temperatures reach up to 72. From the Weatherology Weather Center, I'm meteorologist Paul Frombly on 100.9 KCLY. Right now, it's 68 degrees.

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2: 1038.

Here's a look at your weatherology forecast. Chance of thunderstorms today. Otherwise, cloudy skies expected. Daytime highs approaching 72. Winds out of the north, 8 to 15 miles per hour. Lows level off around 61 tonight. Mainly cloudy skies expected. Cloudy skies with a few peaks of sun tomorrow. High temperatures reach up to 72. From the Weatherology Weather Center, I'm meteorologist Paul Trombley on 100.9 KCLY. Right now, 66.

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1: A, I rarely kid, and B, when I do kid, you will know it by my use of the word bazinga.
0: No kidding. We are thankful for you at 100.5.

0: this hour from Town Hall. I'm Ron Taylor. President Trump returned to the White House earlier than expected after leaving Camp David in Maryland.
1: FoxNews.com says Mr. Trump's return comes as the administration weighs its next steps in the war with Iran. The president's early return also comes ahead of his upcoming trip to New York for the UN General Assembly. Iran says it has revealed conditions to the U.S. through Qatar for ending the war and is waiting for President Trump's response.
0: Correspondent Andrew Stewart reporting. The midterm elections are less than 2 months away, but in some states, early voting begins in September. These states began their early voting on Friday, with one more starting later in the month. Virginia, South Dakota, and Minnesota allow voters to begin casting ballots for the 2026 midterms on September 18th. Meanwhile, early voting in Illinois begins 40 days ahead of the election on September 24th. Sioux Falls voters Lori Whitley and Marcel Self say rising prices are on their mind.
2: I filled my gas tank up yesterday, and it was over $60 to fill my gas tank. I'm not happy.
3: No. I filled mine up, and it was over $30. I've never had to pay that for gas.
2: Yeah. And going to the grocery store is scary in itself as well.
3: Right. Every time you go, the prices are higher.
2: So, yeah, there's a few things that we need to change and fix.
0: President Trump is launching a new unit focused on artificial intelligence after leading figures in the interest in the industry publicly sounding the alarm over the growing technology and concerns there. Air Force, it's called AI Force, rather, will be overseen by a newly represented and appointed AI czar. The president had appointed investor David Sachs as his AI and crypto czar before the business person stepped down from that role. News and analysis found at townhall.com.
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here's a look at your weatherology forecast. Chance of thunderstorms today. Otherwise, cloudy skies expected. Daytime highs approaching 72. Winds out of the north, 8 to 15 miles per hour. Lows level off around 61. Tonight, mainly cloudy skies expected. Cloudy skies with a few peaks of sun tomorrow. High temperatures reach up to 72. From the Weatherology Weather Center, I'm meteorologist Paul Trombley on 100.9 KCLY. Right now, it's 68 degrees.

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1: Good morning and welcome to Sunday Meeting Time here on KCLY. Sam's here.
2: Cowboy's here.
1: And I are.
2: I want to, and I am. Hey, look here. I like that old-time religion, brother. You got it?
1: What kind?
2: The old-time religion. Yeah, but they
1: Do
2: didn't
1: I look
2: mind.
1: That old?
2: Okay.
1: Okay, don't answer that.
2: Okay. Hey, I hope everybody had a good week last week there. Brother, what are we going to start them off with today?
1: Cochran and Company and Church, Take Me Back.
2: Yes, that old-time religion.
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0: Jay King, and I've got Jesus. You got Jesus?
1: I got Jesus, brother. I definitely got Jesus. And coming up next, I will someday, brother. This is Newfound Road.
0: Just don't wait too long.
1: Nope, don't wait too long.

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Here's a look at your weatherology forecast. Chance of thunderstorms today. Otherwise, cloudy skies expected. Daytime highs approaching 72. Winds out of the north, 8 to 15 miles per hour. Lows level off around 61 tonight. Mainly cloudy skies expected. Cloudy skies with a few peaks of sun tomorrow. High temperatures reach up to 72. From the Weatherology Weather Center, I'm meteorologist Paul Trombley on 100.9 KCLY. Right now, it's 68 degrees.

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1: Hey, man, sometimes we have to be led, man.
0: Yeah.
1: And sometimes, you know, when I was growing up, I had a drug problem. My mom drugged me to church every chance she got, you know.
0: I think your mom and my mom went to the same school.
1: Hey, they both knew Jesus.
0: That's right.
1: Hey, man, coming up next, Undefeated. This is by the Steels. Brother, are you undefeated?
0: Yes.
1: I am too.
0: Only by the grace of God.
1: Then sing about it.

0: his songs and stand tall.
1: I am standing. Aren't you standing?
0: Yeah, I'm just not as tall as you are.
1: Okay, well, I was standing on a chair. Coming up next, a big guy. And see, I was standing on a chair and I still wasn't tall enough. This is by Master's Voice.

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2: 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Here's
3: a look at your weatherology forecast. Slight chance of rain showers today. Otherwise, cloudy skies expected. High temperatures reach up to 72. Winds out of the north, 8 to 15 miles per hour. Lows dip down to about 61 tonight. Mainly cloudy skies expected. Highs level off around 72 tomorrow. Mainly cloudy skies expected. From the Weatherology Weather Center, I'm meteorologist Paul Trombley on 100.9 KCLY. Right now, it's 68 degrees.

0: greater vision. And if those walls could talk, they would have a big thing to talk about.
1: They could write a book, you know?
0: They could. In fact, I think they're in the book.
1: Oh, amen to that. And coming up next, fear is a liar, brother. Do you believe that?
0: Yeah.
1: Hey, false evidence appearing real.
0: You realize that's the only ammunition that the devil has.
1: Amen. And he knows how to use it. But don't let him use it. This is by Zach Williams.

0: Cochran and Company in that eastern sky. Ooh, what a day that's going
1: to
0: be.
1: Amen to that. I'm still looking toward the east from to the hills, which come my help, brother. Hey, man, you know it's time to go already, man.
0: No way.
1: Man, already. I had so much fun. Did you?
0: Yeah, it seems like we've only been here 20 minutes.
1: Oh, well, amen to that, brother. Look here, I'm so glad we had this time together. I hope we said something, played something, did something. Make you know Jesus Lord, and he's coming again. If you're not a Christian, want to become a Christian, go find your church preaching the word of God. And if you are a Christian, don't have a church home, go find one preaching the word of God, because I need you. You need me. We're part of God's family, and we want to go to heaven together. And my brother Tom always liked to say, I'm looking forward to spending eternity in heaven with you. So get on board. Brother, what are we going to leave him with today?
0: Gordon Moat, and you know, we were talking earlier, I think, about how Jesus forgets.
1: Yeah.
0: And forgives.
1: Amen. And we can't tend to hold on to it because we need to leave it at the altar, but we go
0: or
1: back and get it.
0: Or in the water. Anywhere you want to leave it, just leave it alone.
1: Amen. Until next week, have a blessed one.

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1: Services for 87-year-old Robert Carlson will be held at 10 a.m. on Monday, September 21st at the St. Paul Lutheran Church in Clay Center. Memorial contributions for 87-year-old Robert Carlson may be made to the St. Paul Lutheran Church and can be sent in care of Neil Schwensenrook Funeral Home. Services for 90-year-old Myrna Wilbrandt will be held at 11 a.m. on Tuesday, September 22nd at Washington Christian Church. Memorial contributions for 90-year-old Myrna Wilbrandt can be made to the Washington Christian Church and left in care of Ward Funeral Home. Services for 98-year-old Pauline Darby will be held at 9:30 a.m. on Wednesday, September 23rd at the Crossroads Community Church in Washington. Memorial contributions for 98-year-old Pauline Darby has been established in her honor and may be sent in care of Ward Funeral Home.
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3: My friend Keith set a high bar. His garage was so clean and well-organized, it could have been an operating room. You could have performed an appendectomy in there, if you knew how. Keith and his wife, Tina, they lived across the street from us. I served in the Air Force with him. We worked in the same unit. We'd both been in the Air Force for about the same amount of time, but Keith had previously served in the Navy and was about 13 years older than me. Really, there was no comparison between the two of us. But I couldn't help but want to try to measure up to the standard he set. Militarily, we were the same rank, which means that we had roughly the same amount of pay and the same privileges, but in ability, he was an eagle and I was a fruit fly. I wanted to perform at his level, but he had tools in his toolkit that I could only dream about as a 23-year-old kid who sometimes fell asleep during meetings at work. And at home, I couldn't even get my lawnmower started. Comparing myself to Keith, all my shortcomings came into focus whenever I stood next to him in his garage that could have been an operating room. Keith's last name isn't Jones, but I was doing my best to keep up with him. But why do we feel like we have to keep up with anyone? Social researchers reported that money doesn't make people happy. It's having more money than their neighbors. And it didn't matter how much money they had. If what they had was less than most of their neighbors, they felt like they were losing at life. And it's not just with money, but with status, seniority, education, accomplishments. Someone might feel good about the 100 or so views or likes they got on a photo they posted on social media until they see that their friend got 500. Why don't we just admit that comparisons get us nowhere? Because there's always more Joneses to keep up with. Most groups of humans have people they want to be like, people they model themselves after, They've got the car, the house, the job, vacations, toys, clothing that we want. And some days, these people above us inspire us to keep on climbing. But other days, we can't keep up. So maybe we look down to the rungs below us for some comfort of knowing that at least we've climbed higher than those people down there. It's just what we do. We can't help it. There's always some higher bar we're trying to clear. We keep score, we compete, we measure ourselves, and we exclude from our attention those who we don't think measure up. We compare. It's what we do. Jesus of Nazareth once zeroed in on this all too human tendency to rack and stack ourselves against other people. He did it with a story, a fictional, hypothetical story, a parable. The story focuses on a group of people like us who wanted to know how they compared. They felt like they had earned a spot, maybe not at the top, but at least higher than most, because they had gotten in at the beginning. They had gotten in at the ground floor. They had seniority, which should count for something. Stock options, backstage passes, their names on a building, something. So Jesus tells this story to these social climbers who happen to be his first followers, the 12 disciples in his inner circle. Now, they didn't have much to show so far for betting it all on Jesus, who was still a mostly unhoused itinerant rabbi at the time. But these sacrifices were bound to pay off eventually, because Jesus wasn't just any traveling sage. He was the Messiah, the future king of their people, Israel, the one chosen by God to be at the top of the ultimate org chart. And they would be up there too, with him. But also, Jesus keeps giving his attention to people who weren't worth paying attention to. People who hadn't cleared the bar and weren't likely to do so any time. They had nothing. Nothing to add to his capital campaign, no capacity for major gifts, no network of influencers, no special skills. Jesus doesn't seem to care about our comparisons. And so his inner circle of followers, they're getting anxious, maybe even a little jealous. So they ask Jesus, what's in it for us? We've left everything to follow you. What do we get out of it? Jesus reassures them that in the new world that he is making, in the rebirth of all things, when he sits on the throne as king over the whole universe, they will be right there with him. And anything that anyone has left or given up to follow him, it cannot compare to the glory and the blessing and the joy of the life to come. But then Jesus says something cryptic that gets them concerned again about where they fit and how they compare. He says, but many who are first will be last, and the last first. Then he tells this symbolic story, a parable, to explain his meaning. It's recorded in the Bible, in the Gospel of Matthew, chapter 20. Jesus says, you see, the kingdom, the rule and reign of God is like a master of a house, a landowner, who went out early in the morning to hire workers for his vineyard. And when he had agreed with the workers for a denarius, a day's wage for a day's work, he sent them for the day into his vineyard. And when the owner went out in the third hour of the day, around 9 a.m., he saw others standing idle in the marketplace. And he said to them, you also, go into the vineyard, and whatever is right, I will give you. So they went. Again, after going out around

their wages, starting with the last ones and continuing to the first ones. And when they came, the ones hired in the 11th hour each received a denarius, a full day's wage. And when the ones hired first came, they thought they would receive more. But each of them also received a denarius. And when they received it, they began to grumble against the landowner. They were saying, "These last ones worked only 1 hour, and you have made them equal to us who have borne the burden of the day and its scorching heat." But answering one of them, he said, "Friend, I'm doing you no wrong. Did you not agree with me for a denarius? Take what is yours and go. But I choose to give to this last one, as I gave to you. Am I not allowed to do what I choose with what is mine? Or do you begrudge my generosity? Is your eye evil because I am good?" In this way, Jesus said, the last will be first, and the first will be last. Matthew chapter 20, verses 1 through 16. It's a symbolic story, and Jesus is showing us that he's well aware of our tendency to compare ourselves to others. He knows that we imagine ourselves in a story of survival, in a race to the top of the food chain, and it's a dog-eat-dog world out there, survival of the fittest, competition for scarce resources, limited attention, diminishing returns, and if you get more for you and your people, then that means I have less for me and mine, and if I want more for me and my tribe, then I have to take it from you and yours, or from someone's, and the clock is ticking and time is running out. Jesus understands our default view of the world. But in this parable about this odd vineyard owner, he offers an alternative. Because the owner doesn't see the world through the lens of competition, but participation. Not through the filter of scarcity, but generosity. Not by the rules of meritocracy, but by grace. Did you notice what bothers the Lord of the vineyard? It's not lost profits, that's for sure. Every time he hires more workers, especially workers so late in the day, and especially when he pays them, no, gives them a full day's wage for an hour's worth of work, every time he does that, he cuts into his profits. So if it's not bleeding out all his resources that bothers him, what does? What bothers him is when people have been left out, excluded, without meaningful work. What bothers him is when people aren't given a place to participate. He doesn't see the world in terms of competition, but participation. And he doesn't assume scarcity either. A scarcity mindset may be driving at least some of the grumbling of those first workers. They're certain that any operation run like this will eventually run itself out of business. If the boss keeps this up, he won't have enough to pay anyone. They see the situation like scarce stadium tickets to a baseball game. He sees it like doing the wave. The more people you invite, the better it gets. See, the owner believes that he has more than enough to share. But what about his blatant attack on meritocracy? Surely that can't be good for business. A meritocracy ensures that only the best rise to the top. Meritocracy means that workers get exactly what they earn, not more, not less. That way, the smartest, most reliable, hardworking workers rise to the top and the others settle to the bottom, and whoever doesn't clear the bar gets cut. And if it works any other way, what happens? Well, you demoralize the best, most productive workers, and eventually they'll quit and go work for your competitor, while the lazy ones stick around and go on putting out shoddy, half-hearted work because they know they're still going to get paid no matter what they do. Now, all this is true. If you're talking about self-interest serving humans dealing with other self-interested
humans caught up in a story of survival.

0: survival. But that's not what this story's about. It's not about economic theory. It's about the reality of God's coming kingdom. The rule and reign of God coming, not to prop up the old world, but to deliver a new one. Jesus is speaking for God here. As the eternal Son of God, the Father's eternal co-worker who created the world in the power of the Holy Spirit. And so Jesus knows what the world was meant to be and how we got ourselves trapped in this comparison game. We tried to define right and wrong on our own terms. Instead of trusting our Creator to provide for us, to make a place for us to belong, to supply meaningful work and give us what is right, instead of letting God set the rules, we tried to make our own. But being finite creatures and not the infinite Creator, we changed the game. We made it about survival and scarcity and competition and exclusion. And God let us have our little meritocracy so that we could see what it becomes. A self-defeating, never-ending rat race that eventually spits us out at the bottom. And that's where God met us. Not at the top of human achievement, but at the bottom. See, Jesus' mission wasn't just to set the bar higher, to show us how we fall short of the glory of God, although that's part of it. Jesus came down to give us God's gift, God's treasure, himself. Jesus has always been first, the most valued, the most treasured in the eyes of God, his Father. Jesus is first, but he made himself last. He stepped into our self-serving comparison game and let insecure people just like us crucify him in a mad race to try to get another leg up on their competition. But it was in that moment that God put it all to a stop. God ended it in the death of his Son. Because our comparisons will never reach God's standard. And so God raised Jesus, his Son, from the dead to make a new world. The world he's always wanted. A world that looks like this strange vineyard, ruled by a generous Lord who keeps going out to bring more people in and removing anything that would bar the way. And maybe that just might sound like good news. If you know what it's like to be last picked for teams at the playground or to show up at the 11th hour knowing that all the hard work's already been done, or to be young and inexperienced with no tools in your toolkit, or to have made it to the top only to watch the bar get ever higher. Maybe Jesus' message does sound like good news. Because it is good news. This comparison game that you found yourself in, it's on its way out. There's a new world coming that King Jesus is bringing, and it's already here because the old world died with him. And by faith in Jesus, by baptism in his name, you died with him. The world still runs on meritocracy for a little while longer. And God uses it to hold our old self-interested selves in check. But in Jesus, you don't have to play the comparison game anymore. You can play by grace instead. Grace doesn't mean no effort. It just means no earning. Because everything you have is a gift. Your work doesn't merit you anything from God, because even your ability to work is a gift. So use your ability, your status, your experience, your tools, whatever you've been given, use them to serve others, especially those who have not yet had the same opportunities and advantages as you. Give them your best, because God gives you his best, his Son, Jesus. Sometimes Christians can turn keeping up with the Joneses into keeping up with Jesus. But that's not what the Christian faith is about. Jesus didn't come to motivate you to jump higher. He came to give you his life. You don't have to keep up with Jesus because he's in you and you're in him. You're just a small but important part of his body, the church. In Jesus, we do not have to compare ourselves to anyone else. And if we stop comparing ourselves with others, we're free to appreciate them. My friend Keith from the military, whom I told you about at the beginning, if I go back and think of it from his perspective, it could have been easy for him to look down on me, the new guy, 13 years younger than him, the kid who'd been given the same rank as him, the rookie who strolled into the vineyard after the hard work had been done. But that's not what Keith did. He treated me like an equal, and he taught me everything he knew, even how to organize my garage and get my lawnmower started. I was talking with Keith on the phone recently, and he shared that all those years ago, he had been tempted to compare himself to me. When he saw me leave the military to study to become a pastor, he felt like that was an even higher bar, and that as an ordinary Christian, he couldn't measure up. But God has been good to remind us that we're not in a contest. Keith retired from the military a few years ago. He and his family bought a small farm in Oklahoma. They went from a comparably cramped lot in California to 23 acres. We felt like we were high cotton, Keith said. But we were just rookies. A neighbor had to show him how to start his tractor. That's how it goes. One moment, we're at the top. The next, we're newbies again. But what if there is no bar to clear? Author Justin Rossow suggests in his book, Escaping the Assembly Line, what if we saw life not as a high bar, but as treasure in a clay jar? What if, instead of competitors, we saw people, ourselves included, handcrafted, incomparably unique creations of God, no two alike, each with our own story in Jesus, each shaped by his capable hands, each made to be filled with the same treasure of God's Spirit and called to specific work in his vineyard. As the Bible says in 2 Corinthians chapter 4, verse 7, we have this treasure in clay jars to show that the surpassing power, the abundant ability, is from God, not from us. In the name of Jesus, amen.
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0: Thank you, Mark. Today I am visiting with Dr. Jeff Gibbs, a longtime Bible teacher and frequent guest on this program. Thanks for being here with us, Jeff.
2: Thanks, Mike. Thanks for inviting me.
0: So today we hear this symbolic story of the laborers in the vineyard, and in your commentary on this parable, you say that it's a wonderful and suspenseful story. It's the second longest of the parables that Jesus tells in Matthew. And part of the power I've seen in parables is that they can hit you so many different ways, and maybe at different times of your life, they speak to you differently or to different people. Would you talk about how the influence or the impact of a story like this, a parable that Jesus tells us, is influenced by what you bring to, what the listener here brings to
2: you? Yeah, that's a great question, Mike. One kind of prior note is that a lot of Jesus' parables, maybe all of them, that are about the reign of God or the kingdom, as our English translations give it, they're often kind of unexpected. They have these elements that are not normal. So they're about everyday life, but that's not the way everyday life is as we normally expect it. So this is a classic example where the wage paid has nothing to do with the amount of work that's done. And Matthew does give us a context. Peter, at the end of chapter 19, has asked Jesus a question. Jesus has answered it. The best way to get one of at least the impacts of the story is to ask, well, how would Peter have responded, or how is Jesus' parable a response to what Peter said?
0: And his question is, what are we going to get?
2: It's funny. It's kind of an interesting interchange, because Peter says, look, we've left everything to follow you. Well, what will we get? And we might expect Jesus to say, you sinner, repent. That's a terrible question. But he doesn't say that. He says, well, look, you're the 12 apostles. I'm paraphrasing now. You have a unique place in God's history of salvation. In fact, on the last day, the apostles will, in some way that Jesus doesn't specify, participate in the judgment of the world. You get a hint of this in Revelation, where the New Jerusalem comes down from heaven, and on the 12 gates are written the names of the 12 apostles. And so these sinners, these sinful men who were chosen, they were chosen to play a unique role. Of course, they are also chosen to suffer uniquely as well. We know that too. So Jesus has just told Peter and the others, yeah, there's something really stupendous and glorious waiting for you. But then he says, and everyone who has left anything for my sake. It's a reasonable guess to think that Peter is, he's getting puffed up, right? Yeah. And it's really, what's really beautiful is the last verse of chapter 19, verse 30, and the last verse of the parable are the same saying, but it's reversed. Mm-hmm. The one says, the first will be last, last will be first. The other says, the last will be first, first will be last. When the day is done, we're all the same. See, that's the point of the parable. Everybody gets the same, quote unquote, wage. If you're a comparison type people and you want to come out on top, you're probably not going to like that message. It's the only message we have. But if you're among the poor in spirit, which we all are, we just forget. Now this parable is, what?
0: It's really good news.
2: It's really good news, yeah. So
0: one of the phrases you use in your commentary on in the Gospel of Matthew to sum it all up is, all comparisons are odious.
2: Yeah, yeah.
0: How is that a helpful way to sum up the teaching of Jesus
2: here? Well, again, it takes the focus off me and how I compare with you or you with me. And you can play that game and win it. You can play that game and lose it. But that's not the way God operates. That's not the way Jesus operates. And so they're odious. I like that word because it means they smell, right? So related to odor. And so we go through life constantly tempted to do that. But the gospel invites us not to do that, first of all, for our own peace of mind, our own troubled conscience. No, it's not about how much for me. It's about how much is he. That's also a transformative truth for people who hang out together. That is to say the church. That when we don't spend our time comparing and judging and competing with each other, this enables us to be a different kind of community in the church. Gives us that opportunity to do that.
0: So when where comparisons stop is when community can truly begin in
2: Christ.
0: That's
2: a very nice way of saying it. When comparisons stop, community can really begin. Yep, I like it.
0: All right. Thanks for being here with us.
2: Yep, glad to be here.
0: Jesus, remember us in your kingdom and teach us to pray. Our Father who art in heaven, hallowed be thy name. Thy kingdom come, thy will be done, on earth as it is in heaven. Give us this day our daily bread, and forgive us our trespasses, as we forgive those who trespass against us. And lead us not into temptation, but deliver us from evil. For thine is the kingdom and the power and the glory forever and ever. Amen. The Lord bless you and keep you. The Lord make his face shine on you and be gracious to you. The Lord look upon you with his favor and give you peace. Amen.
1: 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I'm Mark Eicher. 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
2: Hi, hi, hello, and welcome once again, everybody, to Phil Gaither's Homecoming Radio. 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
2: And we say hello to you tuning in from all over the world. Thanks for stopping by what is sure to be a spectacular day here at Bill Gaither's Homecoming Radio. I'm Daniel Britt, here to introduce this great cast of characters. Joyce Martin of the Martins.
4: Yeah.
2: Pat Parker.
5: Hey, now.
2: Ken Davis.
6: Yeah.
2: Chris Blue.
7: Come on, come on.
2: Gene McDonald.
8: Hello,
2: Kevin
8: Lee.
2: William.
9: Yeah.
2: Corey Taft.
9: Yeah.
2: We welcome now the one and only Bill Gaither. We call him our legend, and we do so lovingly.
1: And my guests today are all filled with hope. Let's get started. Hey, it's going to be good.
2: It is going to be good, Bill. Here's the whole homecoming game.

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0: Nice.
1: Hey, all the homecoming friends.
2: My wisdom today is remain humble. I've been working on that. It's like the student who once wrote on the exam, "The analysis is severely limited by my lack of understanding of what I am doing." Now, that's humility. That's humility.
3: Bill, tell us more about it. You've got so much to be humble about.
1: Here's the gate.

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1: That was There Is a Mountain by the Gaither Vocal Band. Not to be confused with song. The other song by the Gaither Vocal Band called There Is a Mountain. Such a great song.
2: Sometimes it takes a mountain.
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0: 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What a wonderful song.
1: Good one.
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1: Hey there, I'm Angela Prim. 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
3: It's time for a little holy humor.
1: Oh.
3: Very little. Here's Ken.
4: Ken Davis.
5: Hey, what do you call the guy that came to your door like they came to mine, dressed as a pirate? He was selling hearing aids.
1: I have no idea.
5: A buccaneer.
6: What? What did Daniel tell his real estate agent?
7: I don't know.
5: I prefer a house with no den.
8: Oh, I love that.
3: Yeah, I like it when he laughs at his own jokes.
9: Yeah. And that's it. That's today's Holy Humor.
10: Oh, I love this song. And I love to hear Larry sing it, my buddy. Lay him down. Listen.

0: Man, I'm telling you what, that is probably one of the prettiest songs. I'd love to hear Larry Gatlin sing that. Yes.
1: That's one of my favorites. Larry wrote it, and he sang it. And wasn't that beautiful, Gene?
0: It was probably one of the prettiest songs that I heard on that video. It was just a great, great, great song.
2: This is just what heaven means to me. 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

0: 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Hey, speaking of classic voices, and Kevin, you've got a Jesse Dixon story here.
1: We left Jesse Dixon at a hotel one time.
2: I remember that happening.
1: We were going to get on the cruise, and yes, we had been in Seattle, and so Jesse was in the lobby of the hotel waiting for the bus, and we got an hour down the road, and Bill said, "Oh, we've left Jesse." And it was so horrible, and called him. He's so polite. He would never say, "Hey, you left me." He's just sitting there waiting. Waiting for us to come back.
2: That's all of our fear, is to be left. Yeah.
3: He's just waiting for his ride.
4: Like the woman

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1: Hey, Bill, tell us about the vault. I think you have at least a couple of vaults in Alexandria.
2: One is right through the master bath and off to the left.
1: You released a DVD not long ago that you found in your vault. So how much of that stuff exists? Unreleased material.
3: Quite a bit. And we are in the process now of, we've got quite a bit of stuff, and it's been piling up for, can you believe it, over, see, I'm 90 now, so it would be over seven. I started collecting that stuff when I was 12, 13, 14. I got stuff, and I don't throw any, especially if it's related to four-part harmony. I don't throw it away. And we have an archivist who has been coming up lately and helping me organize all of that and digitizing it.
4: Oh, wow.
3: Now, digitizing, that's a good word, isn't it?
2: Yeah.
5: Well done.
2: A digitizing archivalist is amazing. Not everyone has one of those.
6: Do you have that coin that George Washington threw across the river?
3: A friend of mine gave that to me. Now, contrary to a lot of the press that happened during that day, I was not there actually when George sent it. But I had this friend who was there, and he said, "But I've been collecting this stuff. I've got the Rangers Quartet back when it was Arnold and Vernon Hiles and Walter Leverett and Denver Crumpler." And Doyot playing the, I got them in all different kind of versions.
7: These are real names.
4: That's
7: an odd name.
3: Doyot playing Curtis him. Mislap had not been with him yet.
2: He was not there. But
4: Denver Crumpler.
3: And Denver. Gloria said, Bill, you're making these names up. But Aaron Rich is a very good archivist, and he's been spending a lot of time in the vault.
2: In the vault.
3: Yeah. And then we're going to let him out next week.
7: I saw him yesterday.
3: Aaron, we know you're in there. Come out. Okay.
1: Well, from that vault, Bill, you pulled this out from 1998, ringing in the 1999 New Year. This was the celebration moment in Charlotte, North Carolina.

0: What a celebration. A homecoming celebration from the vault. That's how they transitioned and turned the calendar page from 1998 to 1999. New Year's in Charlotte, North Carolina, Jubilate.
1: And here's a promise we can hold on to. For Christ is the end of the law for righteousness to everyone who believes. Romans 10:4.

0: Tori, this is good. This is your friend.
1: Oh, Jesus Laughing by Mark Lowry. This is from All Dogs Go to Heaven album.

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0: You know, it gives us a lot of encouragement when you're recording a program like this. 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

0: Having a great day here at Bill Gaither's Homecoming Radio. In fact, let's go back to that vault and dive back in. 1998, Jubilate, New Year's Eve, Charlotte, North Carolina, as they rang in 1999. Here's the Gaither Vocal Band.
1: You know, the first time he came as a little baby, unnoticed by a lot of people. But the next time he comes, he's going to come as King of Kings and Lord of Lords. And every eye shall see, and every knee shall bow. And the marketplaces in downtown Charlotte and Atlanta are all going to be empty. No more traffic in the streets. All the builders' tools are going to be silent. No more time to harvest wheat. Busy housewives will cease their labors in our great courtrooms. No more debate. Because work on earth has been suspended. As the king comes through the gate.

0: Well, we're out of time, folks, but as my good friend Jake Hess used to say, don't worry about it, Bill. Things will either get better or get worse or stay about the same. We got to leave it all in his hands. Good advice. Yeah. See you next time. Blessing.
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0: Hey, we're all out of time, but we'll be back here soon. 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It just won't be the same without
3: 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That's right.
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0: God that we serve is highly recommended. 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But I want you to know, if you came in here sick, your body's going to be healed. If you came in here depressed, hallelujah, you're going to go up a little higher. Glory to God. Whatever it is, my Jesus is highly recommended. 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

Here's a look at your weatherology forecast. Slight chance of thunderstorms today. Otherwise, cloudy skies expected. Daytime highs approaching 72. Winds out of the north, 8 to 15 miles per hour. Cloudy skies expected again tonight. Lows level off around 61. Cloudy skies with a few peaks of sun tomorrow. High temperatures reach up to 72. From the Weatherology Weather Center, I'm meteorologist Paul Trombley on 100.9 KCLY. Currently, it's 66 degrees.

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1: 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By way of announcements, we have the annual meeting of St. Paul Lutheran Church being held October 25th at 10:30 a.m., election of board members, adoption of the mission budget for 2027, and board and officer reports. Again, that's October 25th here at church, 10:30 a.m. LWML Sunday is October 4th, and the Friendship Circle will be hosting a brunch as a fundraiser. They will not be hosting the Soup Supper in December like they've done in the past. Plan to attend and help them out. And then on September 30th, the LYF Youth Group invite you to a fundraiser meal that they're hosting at the Methodist Church during Scramble, and they'll be serving pulled pork. Now, please enjoy this week's radio worship service from St. Paul Lutheran Church in Clay Center, Kansas.

0: The introit for the 17th Sunday after Pentecost. I will offer to you the sacrifice of thanksgiving and call on the name of the Lord.
1: What shall I render to the Lord for all his benefits to me?
0: I will lift up the cup of salvation and call on the name of the Lord.
1: Precious in the sight of the Lord is the death of his saints.
0: O Lord, I am your servant. I am your servant, the son of your maidservant. You have loosed my bonds.
1: Glory be to the Father, and to the Son, and to the Holy Spirit, as it was in the beginning, is now, and will be forever. Amen.
0: I will offer to you the sacrifice of thanksgiving and call on the name of the Lord. We pray. Heavenly Father, you have not dealt with us in justice, but in mercy, giving your only Son into our death and raising him to deliver us to everlasting life. Help us so to know the riches of your grace that we may not begrudge you your scandalous generosity, but depend upon it for our salvation. Through Jesus Christ, our Lord, who lives and reigns with you and the Holy Spirit, one God, now and forever.
1: Amen. The Old Testament reading today is from Isaiah chapter 55, verses 6 through 9. Seek the Lord while he may be found. Call upon him while he is near. Let the wicked forsake his way, and the unrighteous man his thoughts. Let him return to the Lord, that he may have compassion on him, and to our God, for he will abundantly pardon. For my thoughts are not your thoughts, neither are your ways my ways, declares the Lord. For as the heavens are higher than the earth, so are my ways higher than your ways, and my thoughts than your thoughts. Now the epistle reading today is from Philippians chapter 1, verses 12 through 14, and verses 19 through 30. I want you to know, brothers, that what has happened to me has really served to advance the gospel, so that it has become known throughout the whole imperial guard and to all the rest that my imprisonment is for Christ, and most of the brothers, having become confident in the Lord by my imprisonment, are much more bold to speak the word without fear. For I know that through your prayers and the help of the Spirit of Jesus Christ, this will turn out for my deliverance, as it is my eager expectation and hope that I will not be at all ashamed, but that with full courage, now as always, Christ will be honored in my body, whether by life or by death. For to me, to live is Christ, and to die is gain. If I am to live in the flesh, that means fruitful labor for me. Yet, which I shall choose, I cannot tell. I am hard pressed between the two. My desire is to depart and to be with Christ, for that is far better. But to remain in the flesh is more necessary on your account. Convinced of this, I know that I will remain and continue with you all, for your progress and joy in the faith, so that in me you may have ample cause to glory in Christ Jesus, because of my coming to you again. Only let your manner of life be worthy of the gospel of Christ, so that whether I come and see you or I am absent, I may hear of you that you are standing firm in one spirit, with one mind striving side by side for the faith of the gospel, and not frightened in anything by your opponents. This is a clear sign to them of their destruction, but of your salvation, and that from God. For it has been granted to you that for the sake of Christ, you should not only believe in him, but also suffer for his sake, engaged in the same conflict that you saw I had, and now hear that I still have.
0: The Holy Gospel according to St. Matthew, the 20th chapter. Jesus said, "The kingdom of heaven is like a master of a house who went out early in the morning to hire laborers for his vineyard. After agreeing with the laborers for a denarius a day, he sent them into his vineyard. And going out about the third hour, he saw others standing idle in the marketplace. And to them he said, 'You go into the vineyard.

thought they would receive more, but each of them also received a denarius. And on receiving it, they grumbled at the master of the house, saying, "These last worked only 1 hour, and you have made them equal to us who have borne the burden of the day and the scorching heat." But he replied to one of them, "Friend, I am doing you no wrong. Did you not agree with me for a denarius? Take what belongs to you and go. I choose to give to this last worker as I give to you. Am I not allowed to do what I choose with what belongs to me? Or do you begrudge my generosity?" So the last will be first, and the first last. This is the gospel of the Lord. Grace, mercy, and peace are yours through our Lord and Savior, Jesus Christ. Amen. There are some amazing sights in our national parks and national forest, and many of you have traveled to see those places in person, if not this summer, in years gone by. There are some amazing things in this life, and we continue to be amazed at technological developments, at medical developments, and at all that the Lord provides for us. Today we consider the amazing grace of God. The master of the house in our gospel reading acts in an amazing way. He hires worker for a fair day's wage at 6 a.m. He needs more workers, and he finds them at 9 and noon, and finally he's out just before quitting time and gives those who have been idle all day the chance to work. Finally, at quitting time, those hired last are paid first. And what an extravagant boss. He has ordered them to be paid a full day's wages for simply about an hour's worth of work. And as those hired first came to be paid, they see the generosity shown to those hired last, and they expect the same generosity. They want to be paid more. But they are also paid what they agreed to work for, a fair day's wage. But then they grumble. They'd expected more. It's just not fair. But it is the way of God's kingdom. The master said, "Am I not allowed to do what I choose with what belongs to me? Or do you begrudge my generosity?" So the last will be first, and the first last. And we are amazed, sadly, by sin. We see the sin of others. There's all kinds of sin on television news reports and on the internet. And our reaction may go from something like, "I never thought of that," to an appalled, "How could they?" We see news reports far away. We see community members and family members and all sinning in a multitude of ways. And others deal with being a victim of violent behavior. We're often amazed at sinful actions and the result of sin on other people. And sometimes we're amazed of our own sin, amazed that we even thought of a sin. Remember, we sin in thought, word, and deed. And we do sin every day in one way or another. Sometimes our secret sin is found out, and we're amazed that we got caught. And other times we're amazed at the consequences of our sin. But then we are amazed at God's amazing grace. God's grace is amazing. For our sin, we are here because of the suffering, death, and resurrection of Christ. This is the forgiveness place, a place of grace where God washes our sins away. In this is love, we read, not that we loved God, but that he loved us and gave his life, that gave his son as the atoning sacrifice for our sins. Christ died for our forgiveness. All of our amazing sins are amazingly, freely forgiven, washed away in the blood of Christ. We are restored and made new and even given the righteousness of Christ. That's confounding grace. It's hard for us to understand and hard for the world to believe. And sometimes we're amazed at God's amazing grace for the sins of others. We realize that God's amazing grace is for others as well as for ourselves. We can't complain when others are forgiven. We're also forgiven our sins in the same way. We don't want to be like the workers in our gospel reading. We don't want to hear the master say, "Don't begrudge my generosity." It may not seem fair, a terrible sin, a last-minute conversion, but God is not about fairness. He's about grace. God forgives others as we have been forgiven. Listen to the words of the prophet Isaiah once again. The prophet cries out, "Be gracious to me and answer me.

0: You have said, seek my face, and my heart says to you, your face, Lord, do I seek. It is God's grace, which is amazing. It's grace for you and for me. It's grace for the struggling, for the misguided, even for our enemy. And back to our parable. What more could the master give? He gave a fair day's wage for a fair day's work. But our Lord Jesus Christ, what does he give us? He can't give us any more than forgiveness of sins and life and salvation. You can't beat that. He gives it to you and me, to all, freely. It is God's amazing grace indeed. In the name of the Father, Son, and Holy Spirit, amen. And now the peace of God that passes all understanding guards your hearts and your minds in Christ Jesus. Amen. Let us pray for the whole people of God in Christ Jesus and for all people according to their needs. O Lord, your mercy is beyond our comprehension, and your generosity is more than we can understand. Give us grace that we rejoice to know the abundance of your grace and testify to your goodness in a world that hopes simply for justice. Lord, in your mercy,
1: hear our prayer.
0: O Lord, you have planted your church like a vineyard in this world. Give us grace that we bring forth the fruits of your mercy in our lives and so give honor to your holy name. Lord, in your mercy,
1: hear our prayer.
0: O Lord, you made all things and ordered them by your word and your will. Bless our president and the members of Congress, our governor and legislature, all civil servants, and all justices and magistrates, that their labors may honor you and serve us. Lord, in your mercy,
1: hear our prayer.
0: O Lord, you created man for woman and woman for man, gave them the gift of marriage, and blessed them with children. Sustain all husbands and wives, all parents and children, the single, and those whose desire for marriage and children has not been realized. Lord, in your mercy,
1: hear our prayer.
0: O Lord, deliver the sick from their illnesses, the troubled from their afflictions, and the dying from their fear. Give grace to heal according to your will, and comfort to those who mourn. We pray especially for the ill, including Nola, Linda, Bonnie, Mary, Rebecca, Kinsey, Dwight, Larry, Evelyn, Shelley, Tom, Carol, Alice, Rod, Ezra, Heather, Scott, Wilder, Jackie, Paisley, Beverly, Barbara, Brad, Kay, Van, Kathy, Katie, Bobby, Sarah, Ryan, Emmett, Melissa, David, Donna, Micah, Addie, Ann, Sandy, Irene, John, Greg, Melissa, Benjamin, Jennifer, Gail, Melissa, Darlene, Rochelle, Joe, Sheila, Connie, and Carrie. And also we pray for the shut-ins, including Bonnie, Larry, Georgie, Julie, Cedric, Marianne, Pauline, Larry, and Lola. Grant peace and comfort to those who grieve. Especially this day, we remember and place in your hands the family and friends of Bob Carlson. Lord, in your mercy,
1: hear our prayer.
0: O Lord, teach us generosity that we may supply the hungry and those in need with the gifts you have supplied to us. Bless all those who protect and defend us, police, firefighters, those who serve the medical arts, and relief workers. Lord, in your mercy,
1: hear our prayer.
0: O Lord, help us that we may be well prepared to receive the sacrament of Christ's flesh and blood, and to keep in holy lives what we have tasted. Grant that what we here receive be fulfilled in the eternal feast to come, when, reunited with the saints who have gone before, we enter with joy into the eternal day. Lord, in your mercy,
1: hear our prayer.
0: O Lord, you do not forget anything you have made, and you supply us with grace sufficient for this day and all our needs of body and soul, even as you deliver us to everlasting life. Keep us content in your mercy, that we trust in your promise always. Lord, in your mercy,
1: hear our prayer.
0: Into your hands, O Lord, we commend ourselves and all for whom we pray, trusting in your mercy through Jesus Christ our Lord.
1: Amen.

0: Our Father, who art in heaven, hallowed be thy name. Thy kingdom come, thy will be done, on earth as it is in heaven. Give us this day our daily bread, and forgive us our trespasses, as we forgive those who trespass against us. And lead us not into temptation, but deliver us from evil. For thine is the kingdom, and the power, and the glory, forever and ever. Amen. The Lord bless and keep you. The Lord make his face shine on you and be gracious to you. The Lord look upon you with favor and give you peace. Amen.
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4: Hi, this is Chris. 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

0: Give me a break, Jay. I couldn't have eaten that many malt balls, and you know it.
1: What about you, Priscilla? Maybe you ate them.
2: Me?
0: Impossible.
3: What? I ate a pinata full of chocolate malt balls?
1: So you admit it.
3: You've got to be kidding me.
4: You have all got it wrong.
5: Everybody, that's enough. I didn't ask you here for a fight.
0: Then why are we here?
5: I'd like to thank each one of you for your sacrifice last night. You admirably rose to the challenge of raising money for orphans in need. And for that, I'm grateful.
4: Well, not all of us performed admirably. Someone behaved as a thief. And I'm ready to expose the culprit.
0: Look out, everybody. Emily Sherlock Jones is about to solve the case.
5: So you think you've got this figured out, Emily?
4: The pieces are falling into place.
5: Well, maybe we should talk first.
1: No, that's okay, Mr. Whittaker. I think we're all curious to know what the genius detective has come up with. Go ahead, let her talk.
5: Well, if everyone agrees.
1: Yeah, sure. I want to hear it.
4: Okay, well, let me retrace our steps by going back to the beginning of what I call the case of the chocolatey malt ball goodness pinata that someone took.
2: That's not going to work. Honestly, you are the worst at naming these mysteries.
0: Mm-hmm. Yeah.
2: How about the case of the malted milk ball falcon?
1: Can we get on with this?
4: Well, as you all know, Mr. Whittaker planned for weeks to raise money for an orphan program at his church.
5: An orphan care program, Emily?
4: Right. You wanted some new and innovative ways to raise money for orphans. And one day at wit's end, I had an idea.
0: Here we go.
4: A rockathon!
5: A what?
2: You mean like a geological field trip?
5: Or are you talking about music?
4: No, I mean rock. Like rocking in a rocking chair.
5: Huh?
4: Kids get sponsors to pay them for how many consecutive hours they can rock without getting out of their chair. We did one for my youth group last year and stayed up all night. It's fun. It tests your endurance, and it's a great way to raise money.
5: That's interesting.
2: Wait a minute. Are you saying you can never get up?
4: You can sign out for bathroom breaks.
2: Oh, that's a relief.
4: When my youth group did a rockathon, we asked the sponsors to pay $10 for every hour we rocked. But I think we could charge $20 for something like this.
5: Well, how does it work?
4: Well, we could start at 7 in the evening and go until 7 the next morning.
5: Uh-huh.
4: $20 for each hour times as many kids as we could get could really add up. And it would be fun. What do you think, Mr. Whittaker?
5: I think it's a wonderful idea, Emily. I'll host it here at Wit's End.
4: Yay! I'll spread the word to my friends.
2: I'll announce it at school.
5: I know some businesses and I'm sure would love to sponsor you. I'll write up a list, all right?
4: Great. Thanks, Mr. Whittaker. And don't worry. We'll raise a lot of money for the orphans. You can count on us.
5: I know I can, Emily.
1: Great. So you want to take credit for the idea?
4: It's not about credit, Jay. It's about establishing the backdrop to what happened, just so we're all clear.
0: Yeah.
5: All right, okay. Go on, Emily.
4: Matthew and I immediately began planning the rockathon. We talked to sponsors, created activities, and gathered rocking chairs.
5: Uh-huh.
4: Before we knew it, six businesses offered sponsorship for six kids. And all of us offered to do it.
0: Yep. Yeah.
1: Agreed.
4: Then the big night came, and we all gathered here at Wit's End. This will be a perfect place for this
3: Come on. Okay, everybody.
0: Here, I brought one of these.
4: We have stacks and stacks of board games over there, comic books over there, and snacks over there.
6: Yes, snacks.
7: I brought my laptop so we could watch movies.
8: Oh, yeah. Awesome. Yeah.
9: All boy movies, I suppose.
10: This one's called Buck Norris and His Flying Feet.
11: What's that one?
12: Any romantic comedies?
10: Ugh. Let's see here. This looks promising. It's called The Good, the Bad, and the Unhygienic.
0: Oh, yeah.
4: That sounds heartwarming, Nelson.
10: Thanks.
12: I think this is going to be harder than I thought.
2: Look here. I've prepped my chair with an inflatable seat cushion.
4: Smart.
0: Oh, that's cool.
2: Instant padding. What are all those pockets on your chair, Jay?
1: Emergency snack compartments.
10: Okay. Cool.
12: Do we have enough blankets?
10: I'm not going to need any.
1: Really?
0: Huh?
10: Yeah. I'm wearing my triple padded, double stuffed winter coat. A blanket needs constant tucking in. With this, I get no slippage.
0: That's pretty awesome.
10: Thanks.
5: Hey, guys.
4: Hi, Mr. Whittaker.
0: How you doing?
5: Ready for the big night?
0: Yeah.
12: this is going to be harder than I thought, Mr. Whitaker.
4: Oh, stop saying that, Priscilla. Relax. We're going to have a blast.
5: I want to take a moment to thank all of you for pulling this event together. I called my pastor this morning, and he was grateful and excited that you would go to all this work to raise funds for the Orphan Care Project. And for a little added incentive, he gave you this.
6: Wow, that's so cool.
0: A piñata.
10: What is it? Some kind of bird?
5: It's a falcon, filled to the brim with bags of chocolate malt balls. I'll hang it here.
0: Chocolate malt balls.
1: They're my favorite.
5: Well, anyone who makes it through the night can have a whack at it come morning.
1: Yes.
5: Cool. Now, the timesheet is on the clipboard. You sign out when you take a restroom break. Note the time you leave the chair and the time you sit back down. Got it?
1: Yep.
6: Okay.
8: Sure.
5: Are you sure you're ready for this?
11: Ready. Yeah, ready.
5: Well, then, have a seat and start rocking.
0: Yeah.
13: I'm in mind.
10: Exciting.
2: And 11 hours and 59 minutes and 45 seconds to go.
12: This is going to be a lot harder than I thought.
2: Aww.
1: I have to go to the bathroom.
14: Hey, Mom, the lunch and breakfast sandwich menu at the Tasty Pastry Bakery got me wondering, where did it all begin? Do you know the history of the sandwich?
15: Nope.
14: Well, John Montague, in the town of Sandwich, England, in the 18th century, wanted to eat and play cards at the same time. So the food server put his food between two slices of bread so he could eat with one hand and play cards with the other.
15: Well, I think the sandwiches at the Tasty Pastry are so good you should use two hands.
16: Stop by for a two-hand sandwich at the Tasty Pastry Bakery, downtown Clay Center.
4: Setting and the cast of characters in place.
1: Right.
0: Miss Marple did it in the library with the candlestick.
4: Aww. Cut it out, Barrett. Anyway, everyone got into the spirit of things.
10: Mm-hmm.
4: We had lots of food thanks to our very generous parents.
10: But no pizza.
4: We played games.
1: Right. Yep.
4: And the guys watched dumb movies.
0: Those movies were awesome.
10: Yeah.
17: Yeah, but you know what? It's completely unrealistic. The ship could never have survived an attack from that jelly monster. No way. Let's watch something else.
10: Yeah, okay. How about Revenge of the Mutant Ninja Porpoise?
17: That's a good one. Revenge of the Mutant Ninja Porpoise or the original Invasion of the Mutant Ninja Porpoise?
10: The original.
17: Yeah. Let's definitely watch that.
5: Oh, how's everyone holding up?
0: This staying up all night thing is a breeze.
10: Yeah.
5: How are you, Priscilla? You look uncomfortable.
12: I'm waiting for Emily to come back so I can use the restroom.
4: Good for another hour.
12: Where's the clipboard?
5: Here you go.
12: Time?
5: 11:48.
12: Thanks.
5: Well, I'll be upstairs working in my office. Now, I'll check in on you from time to time, but don't hesitate to call out if you need anything.
15: Okay.
1: Really? Well, then I could use a rocking couch. Out of that.
4: Funny. As time went by, our enthusiasm wavered. We all thought staying up all night would be fun, but we got tired. And as you know, some of us fell asleep.
1: I don't know what you're talking about.
4: Anyway, morning came, and so did Mr. Whitaker.
5: Good morning, all. Matthew, are you awake? Matthew?
15: Oh, I'm awake. Wide. Always.
5: Nelson, what are you doing over there in the corner?
10: Oh, rocker creep. I was too tired to move back.
5: Where's Emily?
4: Over here by the window, Mr. Whitaker. I was watching the sunrise. It's so pretty. What time is it?
5: 7:00.
4: Really? 7? Really? You mean
6: We're done?
5: You're done.
8: Yeah.
6: Yes! I can't believe this night is finally over. Where's Barrett?
0: Hey.
11: You're out of your rocking chair.
0: I remembered at 5 o'clock that a friend asked me to cover his paper route today. I told you I was leaving him.
6: Oh. Well, that must have been during my hallucination phase.
0: Where's Priscilla?
13: She's in the bathroom again.
6: Is Jay awake? Jay!
18: Hello? Chili dog?
6: Jay!
18: I'll take another corn dog.
0: He's out.
18: Oh, my.
0: Did anyone see when he fell asleep?
11: I think it was somewhere around 72 bottles of pop on the wall.
5: Well, maybe this will wake him up. It's piñata time!
1: Piñata! I get the first whack!
6: I don't think so. In order to get a whack, you had to rock all night.
11: Yeah.
1: I slept like a rock. Does that count?
5: I'm afraid not. Besides, I think the first swing should come from the girl who came up with the idea for this rockathon.
0: Yeah.
5: Emily, would you care to do the honors?
6: Are you kidding? Yes.
5: All right, well, swing like you're aiming for the bleachers.
6: Okay.
5: Here we go.
0: Come on.
6: Yeah.
0: Go, Emily. Put some serious hurt on that falcon. Nice.
6: Yeah.
0: There you go.
1: Maybe I missed something, but wasn't candy supposed to fly everywhere?
6: Yeah. It's empty.
5: Oh, that's strange. How could that happen? I know it was full of malt balls when I brought it in.
0: Someone must have taken them.
6: Okay. Oh. Nobody leaves the room.
0: What?
6: I'll have to interrogate each of you individually.
1: Oh, boy.
5: All right, now, before we jump to conclusions, let's just ask, does anyone here know what happened to the candy?
1: What about Priscilla? Maybe she took all the candy to the bathroom with her.
19: Sorry to take so long, but it's after 7, so I figured I... Why is everyone staring at me?
1: Okay, out with it, Priscilla. What'd you do with the malt balls?
19: The what?
6: What's that in your hand?
19: My toothbrush.
1: I bet you brushed your teeth with that thing, huh?
19: Is that a serious question?
1: Caught at the scene of the crime, brushing away the evidence. Seize her! Seize her!
5: Now, wait. Calm down.
19: What's going on?
1: Like you don't know, you chocolate malt ball thief, you.
0: Someone ate all the malt balls in the piñata last night.
1: Barrett!
0: Huh? What?
1: You stole them!
0: What?
1: You just said someone ate them. How would you know someone ate them unless the someone that ate them was you?
0: I just assumed
1: Put
0: that
1: them
0: maybe...
1: in irons!
0: What?
1: Throw away the candy!
0: No.
5: All right, that's okay. Enough. Everyone stop. I don't want any finger pointing. No one should say another word about this, unless you want to own up to what happened.
6: We need evidence.
5: Look, you were all awake last night. No one could have taken anything without you seeing it. Isn't that right?
1: Actually, I was sleeping the whole time, which means everybody else is a suspect. They're working together. A malt ball cartel.
0: Are you kidding?
5: That's enough, Jay.
6: Hey, maybe we should start with the sign-out sheet.
5: Yeah, well, we could, but I'd rather not turn this into a courtroom scene. I think we should let everyone go home and get some rest.
1: I just want to find out the candy.
6: But, Mr. Whitaker, the crime scene will go cold.
5: There is no crime scene, Emily. Now, let's all meet back here later this afternoon at 5. I'll be here all day if anyone wants to talk to me privately. And meanwhile, I'll write up a tally sheet of your hours so you can inform your sponsors. Apart from the sign-out times, everyone stayed awake and in their rocking chairs the full 12 hours. Is that right?
0: Yeah.
11: Everybody but Jay and Barrett.
1: Whoa, don't blame me. I have sleep apnea.
0: Of course you
5: do. There's no blame. You did your best. All right, I'll see you all back here tonight at 5.
1: Okay, bye.
6: Bye, Mr. Whitaker. Thanks.
20: Thanks, Mr. Whitaker.
6: Mr. Whitaker assumed we would go home to rest, but there's no sleep for a detective with an unsolved case.
11: Which meant that I didn't get any sleep either.
6: You betcha. Matthew and I looked at the clipboard with the timesheet, and a curious fact emerged. Priscilla had logged out every hour for 10 minutes at a time.
19: I explained that to you.
6: I'm telling the story. So, 10 minutes at a time gave her ample opportunity to snag the falcon when no one was looking, stash the malt balls somewhere, and snack them down every hour on the hour. That made her suspect number one.
11: You were never suspect number one for me, Priscilla.
0: Yeah, me neither.
19: Thanks, guys. But I noticed you still came with Emily to my house and knocked on my bedroom window, Matthew.
5: Her bedroom window? Was that upstairs or downstairs?
19: Emily? Matthew? What are you guys doing in my tree?
8: We need to ask you some questions.
19: Wait, this isn't about the candy, is it?
11: According to the log, you took more restroom breaks than a hyperactive puppy.
19: Is that a crime?
8: No, but it does show opportunity.
11: And you're a girl, and girls like chocolate, which is a motive.
19: Not all girls like chocolate, Mr. Stereotyper. Especially this one. I'm allergic to chocolate.
8: You're kidding.
19: Why would I kid about that? I'm allergic to a lot of things. Is that good enough for you, or would you like a doctor's note?
8: Well, if you have one...
11: No, Emily, we don't need one. Can we go home now?
8: Not a chance. We have to interrogate the others, too. Sorry to wake you, Priscilla. See you later.
11: See ya.
19: By the way, it's probably nothing, but I did notice something unusual.
8: What?
19: When I logged out to use the restroom at 11, 12, 1, 2 o'clock... Jay was off his rocker.
11: That sounds normal to me.
8: Was he taking a bathroom break?
19: If he was, the log didn't show it. But I noticed when he came back that he was holding his stomach. You know? Like you do when you have a stomach ache.
11: Maybe he did have a stomach ache.
8: But why?
11: Because that's what happens after you eat 6 bags of corn chips.
8: Or a piñata of malted milk balls.
19: Mm-hmm.
11: Well done, Priscilla. I think you just solved the case.
19: Great. Bye.
11: Now maybe I can finally get some shut-eye.
8: Not so fast, Matthew.
19: Aww.
8: We're not done with this investigation. Like Mr. Whitaker said, we can't accuse anyone without evidence. We need to talk to Jay.
20: She said what?
8: Priscilla said that you had a stomach ache, the kind that could have been caused by eating too many chocolate malt balls.
20: Unbelievable.
8: Is it?
20: Yes!
11: So you didn't have a stomach ache?
20: Oh, no, I definitely had a stomach ache.
8: Why?
20: Because of your rock-a-thon. I can usually hold a silo's worth of corn dogs and spicy ranch-flavored chips. But when you combine that with rocking back and forth for 12 straight hours, guess what you get?
11: A stomach ache?
20: Bingo. It's funny, though. I notice in Priscilla's story that she left out one very important detail.
11: What's that?
20: When I came back from the restroom, she and Barrett were in the hallway talking. Unless I am very much mistaken, Priscilla handed Barrett a chocolate malt ball.
8: Wait a minute. Why didn't you say this at wit's end?
20: Me? Nuh-uh. I'm no stool pigeon. Goodbye.
8: Priscilla held back on us.
11: And so did Barrett. But that's good news.
8: How is that good news?
11: Since he's your brother, you can go home and talk to him. By yourself. See ya.
8: Forget it. You're not done until I'm done.
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8: It's hard enough confronting your big brother about things like his smelly socks left in the microwave.
23: Hey, that was for an experiment.
8: But it's worse when it comes to the suspicion of thievery. He handled it well, though, didn't he, Matthew?
11: Pretty much like I expected.
23: You're accusing me? Get off it! You're definitely following the wrong set of breadcrumbs.
8: Then why were you eating a malted milk ball?
23: Priscilla found one on the floor. We figured they fell out when Mr. Whitaker hung the piñata.
8: Why didn't you say anything about it?
23: Because I knew you'd do what you're doing now. Make a big fuss over nothing. Satisfied?
8: Not really. And for the record, I think losing trust in someone is worth making a big fuss over.
23: Duly noted. But could you at least learn to sugarcoat it?
11: Emily? Sugarcoat something? I'd like to witness that.
23: Huh.
8: Wait a minute. That's it!
11: What? What's it?
8: It was right in front of me and I didn't even see it!
23: Hold on. What's going on?
11: Look, if you're going to be cryptic, then I'm going home to bed. In fact, I'm going home whether you're going to be cryptic or not.
8: Fine. Just be at wit's end at 5.
23: What did I miss just now?
11: Beats me. She's your sister.
8: And that brings us to right now, the present. I believe I have deduced our culprit.
5: Well, you know, Emily, while I appreciate your fine detective work, I don't think any of you could have taken the malt balls. You were awake. Someone would have seen.
8: Please, Mr. Whittaker, bear with me. Barrett, hand me that coat off the hook there.
13: Wait a minute, that's my coat.
8: That's right, Nelson.
5: Well, now hold on, Emily. You should explain.
8: Well, Nelson wore his big winter jacket to keep warm instead of using the blankets.
13: So? Blankets slip around too much.
8: Right. And a coat is useful for other things.
20: Like eating malt balls. I knew it was you.
8: Mm-hmm. You asked for proof, Mr. Whittaker. Well, I was thinking about Nelson's coat when he first came in and how comfortable it looked.
5: Mm-hmm.
8: It was all cushiony and smooth and had all these neat pockets.
5: Okay.
8: And here we are, hours later, and it looks bumpy. Nelson, may I see your coat, please?
13: I'd rather not.
5: Go ahead and give her the coat, Nelson.
15: Yeah.
13: Aw, here.
8: I'd just like to check the lining on the inside. It snaps in, right?
13: I don't...
8: Let's see.
13: Whoa!
8: New Nelson!
13: Oh, man. This is bad.
20: Apprehend him!
8: There you are, everyone. Another case solved by the Jones and Parker Detective Agency. You can applaud anytime.
2: Great job, Emily.
13: But I didn't do it.
20: Right. Then how do you explain all those malted milk balls?
13: I bought them.
8: Yeah, sure.
20: Good try. Actually, it is kind of a good try.
13: Really, I did. I felt bad about how things turned out this morning. It was like all of the specialness of doing something good for the orphans was lost because the candy went missing. And I should have seen whoever took it, but I was listening to music with my headphones and reading and I kind of get in my own world sometimes, but anyway, I thought I'd buy some malt balls, bring them here tonight, and put them somewhere so we could find them. Then everything would be okay again. I could tell Mr. Whittaker was disappointed with us this morning. I thought this would help.
8: Yeah, you expect us to believe that?
13: Yes, why would I carry stolen malt balls around all day and bring them back here so you'd catch me?
15: That is a very good question, guys. Mm. Why did you, Nelson?
13: I didn't.
20: Sure.
15: Yeah.
5: Actually, Nelson didn't take the malt balls. He's telling the truth.
13: What?
20: Confused. What?
8: But he had to. He was my last suspect.
5: You missed one, Emily.
8: Who?
5: Me. I took the malt balls.
13: Oh. What?
8: You?
20: My head just exploded.
8: Why?
5: I came in to check on you all several times between 4 and 7 this morning when everyone was supposed to be rocking. Each time I came in, you were all asleep or in the bathroom, but not rocking. All except Nelson, that is. But like he said, he was busy and didn't see me. So I took the malt balls. I thought it would force you all to admit that you hadn't really done what you said you'd do. After all, how could someone break open the piñata and take the malt balls if you were awake?
20: That's so clever. Nice one.
15: I'm sorry, Mr. Whittaker. I tried staying awake. I even had 4 cups of coffee, and I hate coffee.
19: I tried splashing water on my face every hour for the longest time, but I eventually wound up falling asleep in there.
5: I don't mind you falling asleep. I knew it'd be difficult to stay up the whole night, but I do expect you all to be honest. The log says that you rocked the entire night. But that's not really the case, is it?
13: No. No. I just wanted to raise more money is all.
5: Matthew, the only money that God will honor is the money that you come by honestly.
13: Yes, sir.
5: And I think you all owe Nelson an apology. He's the only one who actually did stay awake all night.
15: Sorry,
13: really
15: Nelson.
13: Sorry, Nelson.
20: Yeah, sorry.
13: It's okay, thanks.
20: Hey, wait a minute. I didn't do anything wrong this time. I admitted I fell asleep. Good for me.
8: Yeah, enjoy it while you can.
5: So, shall we tally up your real rockathon hours?
13: Yeah.
15: All right. Yes.
13: I vote that we do it after we devour these chocolate malt balls. What do you say, Mr. Whittaker?
5: Well, you bought them. Do you think everyone deserves them?
13: I guess not. But I'm willing to share anyway.
5: Yeah. In that case, ready, set, go.
3: 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Where can I flee from your presence? If I go up to the heavens, you are there. If I make my bed in the depths, you are there. In other words, there's nowhere we can hide from God. He knows everything we think and sees everything we do. That's why it's important to tell the truth all the time, not only in the big things, but even in the small things, even when we think no one else is paying attention. That's the way to live a life that honors God in every way. 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Our cast included Christina Pacelli, Andre Stoika, Zach Callison, and Whit Hertford. And I'm Chris, hoping you'll join us again next time for more Adventures in Odyssey. 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
9: Breaking news this hour from townhall.com. I'm Michael Herring. President Trump returned to the White House early last night. He should have been at Camp David through today, but he came back because the Iranians are talking peace again. Iranian officials say they'd conveyed conditions for the U.S. for an end to the war through Qatar and are awaiting President Trump's response. The White House says its government-wide fraud crackdown is delivering major results for American taxpayers. Correspondent Bernie Bennett explains.
14: The Trump administration's fiscal year 2026 task force docket reports some $245 billion in estimated fraud recovery since January of 2025. Officials say just under $63 billion in fraud was stopped on an annualized basis, with $59 billion recovered through indictments and settlements. The docket lists 25 documented actions, including charges, suspensions, and new policies. Bernie Bennett reporting.
9: James Tallarico's lead in the Texas Senate race may not be as strong as media reports suggest. New questions are putting his campaign under pressure. Correspondent Bob Agnew has that.
24: Some political observers are challenging a Siena poll showing Tallarico ahead of Ken Paxton, citing its small sample size. They question Tallarico's claims of rejecting billionaire and dark money, pointing to high dollar donors and Hollywood fundraisers. And an undercover video appears to show a pro-Tallarico PAC paying organizers $25 per voter contacted, raising possible legal concerns. Paxton is demanding answers as the Texas Senate battle heats up. Bob Agnew reporting.
9: Russian officials say Ukrainian forces launched over 1,000 drones this morning at Russia, including hundreds targeting Moscow proper. The mayor there described it as the biggest attack he's ever seen. It killed 2 people and wounded 20, also damaging a Moscow oil refinery and a residential building. More on these stories at townhall.com.
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0: Welcome to Transforming Grace, the radio ministry of First Presbyterian Church of Clay Center, Kansas. Our hope is in Christ alone, who died once for sins, the righteous for the unrighteous, to bring us to God. Because of that, at First Presbyterian, we seek to be rooted in Christ and growing His kingdom. This is Pastor Scott Lingle, and we're glad that you're with us this morning.
1: Our church is located at 602 Clark Street, which is at the intersection of Clark Street and Highway 15 in Clay Center. 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Today is Sunday, September 20th, and our radio program is being sponsored by Shirley Reek. Eli Fitzenmeyer will give the message from God's Word this morning. Eli is a senior at Clay Center Community High School, and we're thankful for the leadership he shows in our community. Eli will be sharing from Romans chapter 8, verses 31 through 39. Romans 8, 31 through 39 says this: "What then shall we say to these things? If God is for us, who can be against us? He who did not spare his own son, but gave him up for us all, how will he not also with him graciously give us all things? Who shall bring any charge against God's elect? It is God who justifies. Who is to condemn? Christ Jesus is the one who died, more than that, who was raised, who is at the right hand of God, who indeed is interceding for us. Who shall separate us from the love of Christ? Shall tribulation or distress or persecution or famine or nakedness or danger or sword? As it is written, for your sake we are being killed all the day long. We are regarded as sheep to be slaughtered. No, in all these things we are more than conquerors through him who loved us. For I am sure that neither death nor life, nor angels nor rulers, nor things present nor things to come, nor powers nor height nor depth nor anything else in all creation will be able to separate us from the love of God in Christ Jesus our Lord."
2: Amen. Well, I'm not going to lie to you guys. I feel like I should be the last person standing up here right now preaching about this. Right now, I am standing up here in weakness. Weakness of my sin, weakness of myself, the things that I've done, the things that I've said in my past. Because for the longest time, and I bet many of you can relate, I have felt unusable by God, or too far gone. I felt so unworthy. But the reason I can stand up here confidently today is because God's grace has impacted me in far more ways than I can ever imagine. Today we're going to be in Romans chapter 8, verses 31 through 39. So if you have a Bible, please feel free to flip there. You know, when I went to the church for the first time to share this sermon with Tim, you guys should have seen his face. He thought I was absolutely crazy for doing a 5-point sermon, especially for my first one. But in this passage, we're going to see 5 ways in which God reaches us with his grace. So number 1. God shows us his grace through the way he is totally committed to us. In verse 32, and this is the Apostle Paul writing a letter to the Romans, and he's asking a question to the Roman churches. He's saying, "He who did not spare his own son, but delivered him over for us all, how will he not also freely give us all things?" This question is showing us how committed Christ is to us. This verse is showing us how committed God is to us. He's not just this God who throws us on this earth and says, "All right, have at it." No, his relationship with us is personal. He loves us. He loves you and he loves me. God is so committed to us that he didn't even spare his own son for you and for me. I often hear this analogy on social media. I committed a horrible crime. I was going to be sentenced to life in prison. But then the judge came down and he took my punishment. That's the type of love and commitment that the Lord has for each of us. It's unconditional. His grace is open to anyone and to everyone. But when I read verse 32, I don't just think about commitment. I think about what's the need to worry. All this anxiety, nervousness, and pain and guilt that we go through on a daily basis, or even just worrying about what you're going to wear or what you're going to do that day, or the test or the assignment or that thing you have at work. What is the worry? In the back half of that verse, he says, "How will he not also with him freely give us all things?" The Lord has all the answers. He has eternity in his hands, and he's given it to you and to me. But we're worried about what we're going to do that day? I mean, God is so committed to us that what is the word? He's never going to leave you. He's never going to abandon you. And he loves you so, so dearly. Your sin and your worries is never too much. Now, number two, God shows his grace in justifying us. Now, moving on to verse 33, Paul says, "Who will bring a charge against God's elect? God is the one who justifies." I'm going to repeat that one more time. God is the one who justifies. It's not your friends. It's not your family. It's not your coworkers. It's not your job or your social status. It is God. You're never going to find true justification anywhere other than the Father. God's love for each of us is so personal. He knows your heart, and he created your heart. He created the ins and the outs of it. The Lord is the only one who justifies, turning a sinner like me and you righteous. No matter what, we can be made righteous again. Through God's justification, we can stand righteous in despite of our failures. Got a tongue twister. Some people might look at you and treat you like it's the old you, but Christ knows you. He knows your heart. And maybe you're here and you feel like you haven't gotten that justification. Like you've been trying to find it in other ways than Christ. Like trying to find it through these worldly desires. All sinners and all humans have a God-sized hole in their heart. We tend to fill it with these worldly desires. And don't get me wrong, it might plug the hole for a bit. But it's not going to seal it. And eventually, it's going to break. And that hole will just keep getting bigger and bigger and bigger. God is the only way to seal your heart. And he has done that through Jesus paying the penalty we owed on the cross for sinners like you and me. Now, number three, God shows us his grace through interceding for us. Verse 34 says, "Christ Jesus is he who died, yes, rather who was raised, who is at the right hand of God and who also intercedes for us." Now, let's do a quick little English lesson here. Because when I first read this, I had no idea what intercedes meant or intercession meant, especially in this context. To intercede means to plead on behalf of someone else. And for me, that is so powerful. Because a lot of the time, I think we just think, oh yeah, Jesus came, he died, and now my sins are forgiven. But no, Jesus is constantly pleading for you to the Father. Hebrews 7:25 says, "Therefore, he is able to save completely those who come to God through him, because he always lives to intercede for them." He paid the ultimate price to intercede for you. Who can be against you if the Son of God is and has been interceding for you? That love he shares is eternal. Because even when we stumble, his grace is actively at work on our behalf, showing us that our connection to him remains unbroken. Through Jesus' sacrifice, that bridge between sin and death has been broken. We as sinners can and have been forgiven. And as we, with the help of God, continually break down that barrier of sin, our connection with the Father only grows stronger. But I'm going to repeat myself. But his grace is actively at work on our behalf. It doesn't matter what you've done or who you are. His grace is working for you. Now, number four, God shows his grace by never wavering in his love.

0: And every living organism looked at the earth and said it needed you. His love is unwavering and nothing can separate it. Nothing can take it away. You've been given life. You've been given righteousness. And with the Lord God on your side, there is nothing that can take that away from you. Now, number five. God shows us his grace in assuring victory for us in Christ. Now, verses 38 and 39, and for me, this is the most impactful part of this passage. Paul writes, "For I am convinced that neither death nor life, neither angels nor demons, neither the present nor the future, nor any powers, neither height nor depth, nor anything else in all creation will be able to separate us from the love of God that is in Christ Jesus our Lord." Let's be honest. You're going to fall. You're going to fail. But that's part of being human. You can recover all that the enemy thought he had stripped away from you. You can get back up. You don't have to stay hostage to the sin, the guilt, and the shame. You don't have to stay handcuffed to the trauma and the weight that you've been lugging around. You can get back up. I was scrolling on TikTok and I saw this quote and I thought it really fit well into this section. He said, "My favorite part about the resurrection is when they went back to the tomb and they didn't find Jesus where they left him." And that really hit me. Because after all that sin, all that pain, all that trauma that was placed on Jesus, he didn't stay tied down to the tomb. No, he got back up and he rose. And we can do it too. Because ladies and gentlemen, we are overwhelmingly victorious in the Lord. I want to remind you guys one more time that the Lord can and will restore anybody. You have not outsinned his grace. There is nothing that you have done that is stronger than the cross. The cross is enough. Our God is such a gracious God. As we've seen today, he commits himself to us. He justifies us. He intercedes for us, and he never wavers from us. We have assuring victory over death. His grace is bountiful. His grace is mighty. His grace is everlasting. And if you don't remember anything from this, please hear me now. You are worth dying for. Not because you're perfect. Not because you have it all figured out. But because Jesus saw you. He saw your sin. He saw your shame. He saw your brokenness. And he still willingly chose the cross. Your value is not found in what you've done. It's found in the one who gave his life to bring you home. That is how much he loves you. Always remember that Jesus' sacrifice on the cross is personal. He thought of you personally and said, "Yes, you are worth dying for." Amen. Please now will you bow your head in prayer. Heavenly Father, we thank you for your amazing grace. We thank you that your love is bigger than our biggest mistakes. Lord, we confess that we often try to measure your mercy by human standards. We look at our failures, our shame, and our stubborn rebellion, and we feel so unworthy. But today we are reminded that we cannot outsin your grace. Where our sin runs deep, your grace runs deeper still. And at the same time, Lord, let your grace not be an excuse to turn back to sin. Instead, let your mercy be the power that transforms us. Fill us with your Holy Spirit so we can walk away from our past life and live a new life that honors you. And it's in Jesus' name we pray. Amen.
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3: Here's a look at your weatherology forecast. Slight chance of rain showers today. Otherwise, cloudy skies expected. High temperatures reach up to 72. Northerly winds, 8 to 15 miles per hour. Lows level off around 61 tonight. Overcast skies. Cloudy skies with a few peaks of sun tomorrow. Daytime highs approaching 72. From the Weatherology Weather Center, I'm meteorologist Paul Trombley on 100.9 KCLY. Currently, it's 70 degrees.

0: breaking news this hour from townhall.com. I'm Michael Harrington. President Trump returns to the White House earlier than expected after leaving Camp David in Maryland last night.
1: FoxNews.com says Mr. Trump's return comes as the administration weighs its next steps in the war with Iran. The president's early return also comes ahead of his upcoming trip to New York for the UN General Assembly. Iran says it has revealed conditions to the U.S. through Qatar for ending the war and is waiting for President Trump's response.
0: Correspondent Andrew Stewart. Several of the nation's largest left-leaning voter engagement and racial justice organizations are facing steep funding shortfalls these days and making staff cutbacks. More on that from correspondent Bob Agnew.
2: The shortfalls are setting off alarms among Democratic strategists who are betting on high turnout efforts this fall. Their financial woes are surfacing just as voting is getting underway in a midterm election that will determine control of Congress for the final 2 years of President Trump's term. In response, the Democratic National Committee says it's making what it calls historic investments in organizing what may be an uphill battle to get out the vote. Bob Agnew reporting.
0: Saudi Arabia has confirmed that Yemen's Houthi rebels tried to attack its capital with a ballistic missile yesterday. It was the first attack targeting Riyadh since the escalation in fighting between the Iranian-backed Houthis and the Saudi-backed Yemeni government. The statement says the coalition of Saudis fighting the Houthis managed to shoot down the missile. A new lawsuit claims that Anthropic, OpenAI, SpaceX AI, and Google illegally agreed to slow their AI development. Filed in district court for the Northern District of California, the lawsuit argues this cooperation violates antitrust laws and reduces consumer value for paid AI subscriptions. More on these stories at townhall.com.
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Here's a look at your weatherology forecast. Slight chance of rain showers today. Otherwise, cloudy skies expected. High temperatures reach up to 72. Northerly winds, 8 to 15 miles per hour. Lows level off around 61 tonight. Overcast skies. Cloudy skies with a few peaks of sun tomorrow. Daytime highs approaching 72. From the Weatherology Weather Center, I'm meteorologist Paul Frombly on 100.9 KCLY. Currently, it's 70 degrees.

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2: It's Church Sloboda with KCLY, and News This Noon from the KCLY community is brought to you by Union State Bank, Twin Valley, and Meadowlark. Clay Center City Council held their regularly scheduled meeting on September 15th. Two topics discussed include a new pricing structure from City IT and the purchase of a Ravo street sweeper. The council voted to approve a new pricing structure from City IT provider Net at Work. The monthly fee will be $2,925, which includes on-call availability. Councilor Phil Casper said it's essentially a push, while Mayor Jimmy Thatcher said Net at Work changed their payment structure from pay-as-you-go. He noted that the city would also have a quicker response time by having the company on call and that it's the same company used by the Public Utilities Commission. The motion passed unanimously. Next, the council approved the purchase of a Ravo street sweeper with vacuum capabilities to remove leaves and debris from the streets, which comes with a 2-year total warranty. Councilor Dayton Hess said the street department has been looking for a new model for a while to replace the street sweeper purchased in 2014. The Ravo will replace both the current street sweeper and leaf vacuum truck. The Ravo will be paid for by the street department's reserve funds, leaving more than $100,000 in the equipment account. Plans for a new animal shelter in Marysville are underway, with a design by CES Group having already passed through the City Planning Commission. The city hopes to put the project out for construction bidding later this year. Joshua Haverkamp, city administrator, says plans for a nonprofit to run the finished shelter fell through.
3: None of the groups that we visited really were interested in taking over the running the animal shelter at that time. So right now, the city plans to run the animal shelter on our own. However, we are trying to build it in a way that it would be easy for a nonprofit group to take it over if that comes to fruition at a later point.
2: The plans come as the veterinary clinic Marysville partnered with is ending shelter services for the city.
3: The city holds stray dogs up to 3 days at the existing kennels that the city owns. After the 3 days, they normally go off to the vet clinic. The vet clinic is no longer going to be offering sheltering services or adoption services once we get this place built. So that's one reason why we're needing to build a physical location.
2: The new shelter will expand the city's existing 4-kennel shelter to 9 kennels, and Haverkamp says they are considering providing more services if that's not enough.
3: We are looking into a foster program to see if that makes sense as well, especially if 9 kennels turns out to be not enough. We want to make sure that we can get the dog to good homes.
2: Haverkamp didn't say what the cost of construction would be, but he says it would be funded through the sales tax improvement fund, and year-to-year maintenance would be taken from the general fund. He hopes to get construction bids out this year, and then, weather permitting, the shelter should be built within 8 months. Other funding sources might be available because plans are to make it a no-kill shelter, which Haverkamp says makes grants more accessible. Anyone looking to volunteer at the current or future shelter can sign up at City Hall. Pilots using Washington County Veterans Memorial Airport will need to reschedule their flights for September 21st and 22nd. Washington County Public Works says the airport will be closed to all aerial traffic for work to get underway on a $1.2 million runway rehabilitation project grant. Initial surveying and boring work needed to move forward with the grant will be conducted on those days. The Kansas Department of Transportation awarded the airport $1.2 million through its Kansas Airport Improvement Program earlier this year. According to AirNav, which publishes FAA-derived airport information, runway 1735 is listed as having extensive pavement cracking. And that's a look at your news this noon from the KCLY community. For more news from the KCLY area, visit kclyradio.com/news. 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
7: 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Memorial contributions for 87-year-old Robert Carlson may be made to the St. Paul Lutheran Church and can be sent in care of Neil Schwensen Rook Funeral Home. 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Memorial contributions for 90-year-old Myrna Wilbrandt can be made to the Washington Christian Church and left in care of Ward Funeral Home. 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Memorial contributions for 98-year-old Pauline Darby has been established in her honor and may be sent in care of Ward Funeral Home.
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0: Here's a look at your weatherology forecast. Slight chance of rain showers this afternoon. Otherwise, cloudy skies with a few peaks of sun. High temperatures reach up to 72. Winds out of the north, 8 to 15 miles per hour. Lows level off around 61 tonight. Cloudy skies expected. Cloudy skies with a few peaks of sun tomorrow. High temperatures reach up to 72. From the Weatherology Weather Center, I'm meteorologist Paul Trombley on 100.9 KCLY. Right now, it's 70 degrees.
1: Breaking news this hour from townhall.com. I'm Michael Harrington. President Trump returns to the White House earlier than expected after leaving Camp David in Maryland last night.
2: FoxNews.com says Mr. Trump's return comes as the administration weighs its next steps in the war with Iran. The president's early return also comes ahead of his upcoming trip to New York for the UN General Assembly. Iran says it has revealed conditions to the U.S. through Qatar for ending the war and is waiting for President Trump's response.
1: Correspondent Andrew Stewart. Several of the nation's largest left-leaning voter engagement and racial justice organizations are facing steep funding shortfalls these days and making staff cutbacks. More on that from correspondent Bob Agnew.
3: The shortfalls are setting off alarms among Democratic strategists who are betting on high turnout efforts this fall. Their financial woes are surfacing just as voting is getting underway in a midterm election that will determine control of Congress for the final 2 years of President Trump's term. In response, the Democratic National Committee says it's making what it calls historic investments in organizing what may be an uphill battle to get out the vote. Bob Agnew reporting.
1: Saudi Arabia has confirmed that Yemen's Houthi rebels tried to attack its capital with a ballistic missile yesterday. It was the first attack targeting Riyadh since the escalation in fighting between the Iranian-backed Houthis and the Saudi-backed Yemeni government. The statement says the coalition of Saudis fighting the Houthis managed to shoot down the missile. A new lawsuit claims that Anthropic, OpenAI, SpaceX AI, and Google illegally agreed to slow their AI development. Filed in district court for the Northern District of California, the lawsuit argues this cooperation violates antitrust laws and reduces consumer value for paid AI subscriptions. More on these stories at townhall.com.
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Here's a look at your weatherology forecast. Cloudy skies with a few peaks of sun this afternoon, with highs around 72. Winds out of the north, 5 to 10 miles per hour. Mainly cloudy skies expected again tonight. Lows level off around 61. Highs level off around 74 tomorrow. Overcast skies Tuesday, decreasing clouds by Wednesday. Highs in the upper 60s. From the Weatherology Weather Center, I'm meteorologist Paul Frobley on 100.9 KCLY. Right now, 70.

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0: mom's work is simply never done.
1: Ma! Mom! Mom! Mama!
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1: Hi.
0: Hang in there. And know we appreciate you, Mom, at 100.9.

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3: Here's a look at your weatherology forecast. Cloudy skies with a few peaks of sun this afternoon, with highs around 72. Winds out of the north, 5 to 10 miles per hour. Mainly cloudy skies expected again tonight. Lows level off around 61. Highs level off around 74 tomorrow. Overcast skies Tuesday, decreasing clouds by Wednesday. Highs in the upper 60s. From the Weatherology Weather Center, I'm meteorologist Paul Frombly on 100.9 KCLY. Currently, it's 72 degrees.

0: Breaking news this hour from townhall.com. I'm Michael Harrington. President Trump returned to the White House early last night. He should have been there today from Camp David, but he wanted to look over a new proposal from Iran. Officials in the Iranian capital say they had conveyed conditions to the U.S. through Qatar for an ending of the war, and they await the president's response. Mr. Trump is expanding access to America's public lands and waters with new executive orders aimed at hunters, anglers, and outdoor businesses. Correspondent Richard Boyd.
1: The orders promote hunting access, habitat management, youth and veteran programs, and more science-based fisheries policy. They also target regulations officials say restrict recreational fishing and burden coastal communities. America's outdoor recreation economy generates more than $1.2 trillion per year and supports over 5 million jobs. Conservation and sportsmen's groups are praising this move, saying hunters and anglers are among America's greatest conservationists. President Trump says he's putting the American outdoorsman first. Richard Boyd reporting.
0: It's official. Warren Buffett stepping down at Berkshire Hathaway.
2: Warren Buffett is taking on a new role as chairman emeritus of Berkshire Hathaway after serving as chairman since 1970. His son Howard will become the company's new chairman as part of a long-planned succession. The 96-year-old, known to many financial market followers as the Oracle of Omaha, will remain a director. Buffett says he's confident with CEO Greg Abel and his son Howard as they lead Berkshire Hathaway. In a letter to shareholders, Buffett said he still has the best job in the world and that he's never felt better about what comes next. I'm Marcela Sanchez.
0: The President of France and the Prime Minister of Canada meeting today. They're talking about economic cooperation, maybe even a Canadian role in the EU. More on these stories at townhall.com.
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Here's a look at your weatherology forecast. Mainly cloudy skies this afternoon with a high of 73. Northerly winds 8 to 15 miles per hour. Lows level off around 61 tonight, mainly cloudy. Daytime highs approaching 74 tomorrow. Overcast skies. Cloudy skies expected Tuesday. Decreasing clouds by Wednesday. Highs in the upper 60s. From the Weatherology Weather Center, I'm meteorologist Paul Trombley on 100.9 KCLY. Currently 73.

0: We know there are days you can feel a bit underappreciated. But know this, here's how we feel about you.
1: Whoa, this is amazing. Whoa, unbelievable.
0: You are amazing and unbelievable. 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
1: 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These are the two questions that our KCLY severe weather coverage is built around. Our severe weather team will provide listeners with details and warnings if a storm is approaching or a tornado has been spotted. 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

Here's a look at your weatherology forecast. Mainly cloudy skies this afternoon with a high of 73. Northerly winds 8 to 15 miles per hour. Lows level off around 61 tonight, mainly cloudy. Daytime highs approaching 74 tomorrow. Overcast skies. Cloudy skies expected Tuesday. Decreasing clouds by Wednesday. Highs in the upper 60s. From the Weatherology Weather Center, I'm meteorologist Paul Trombley on 100.9 KCLY. Currently 73.

0: Mary Rose. President Trump returned early from Camp David to the White House as the State Department warned Americans in the Middle East to remain on heightened alert. The White House says its government-wide fraud crackdown is delivering major results for American taxpayers. Correspondent Bernie Bennett reports.
1: The Trump administration's fiscal year 2026 task force docket reports some $245 billion in estimated fraud recovery since January of 2025. Officials say just under $63 billion in fraud was stopped on an annualized basis, with $59 billion recovered through indictments and settlements. The docket lists 25 documented actions, including charges, suspensions, and new policies. Bernie Bennett reporting.
0: New details about a big construction project in Washington, D.C.
2: President Trump says the arch he wants to build between the Lincoln Memorial and Arlington National Cemetery would become a top-grade military complex, able to host drones and snipers. The groundbreaking was supposed to have happened sometime this month, but the project has not yet received final approval from the National Capital Area Planning Commission.
0: Correspondent Laura Winters reporting. Russian officials say Ukrainian forces launched over 1,000 drones at Russia, including hundreds targeting Moscow. Moscow's mayor described Sunday's attack as the largest drone attack on the Russian capital. The attack killed two people and wounded 20, while also damaging a Moscow oil refinery and a residential building. Ukrainian President Zelensky said the attack aimed to hit oil and logistics facilities to pressure Russia's economy. And this occurred during Russia's parliamentary elections. More on these stories at townhall.com.
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Here's a look at your weatherology forecast. Mainly cloudy skies this afternoon with a high of 73. Northerly winds 8 to 15 miles per hour. Lows level off around 61 tonight, mainly cloudy. Daytime highs approaching 74 tomorrow. Overcast skies. Cloudy skies expected Tuesday. Decreasing clouds by Wednesday. Highs in the upper 60s. From the Weatherology Weather Center, I'm meteorologist Paul Trombley on 100.9 KCLY. Currently, it's 72 degrees.

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Here's a look at your weatherology forecast. Mainly cloudy skies this afternoon with highs around 72. Northerly winds 8 to 15 miles per hour. Lows around 61 tonight. Highs level off around 74 tomorrow. Cloudy skies expected. Dry with temperatures below average Tuesday and Wednesday and highs in the upper 60s. From the Weatherology Weather Center, I'm meteorologist Paul Trombley on 100.9 KCLY. Right now, it's 72 degrees.

0: from Town Hall, I'm Mary Rose. President Trump returns to the White House earlier than expected after leaving Camp David in Maryland.
1: FoxNews.com says Mr. Trump's return comes as the administration weighs its next steps in the war with Iran. The president's early return also comes ahead of his upcoming trip to New York for the UN General Assembly. Iran says it has revealed conditions to the U.S. through Qatar for ending the war and is waiting for President Trump's response.
0: Correspondent Andrew Stewart. Several of the nation's largest left-leaning voter engagement and racial justice organizations are facing steep funding shortfalls and staffing cutbacks. Bob Agnew reports.
2: The shortfalls are setting off alarms among Democratic strategists who are betting on high turnout efforts this fall. Their financial woes are surfacing just as voting is getting underway in a midterm election that will determine control of Congress for the final 2 years of President Trump's term. In response, the Democratic National Committee says it's making what it calls historic investments in organizing what may be an uphill battle to get out the vote. Bob Agnew reporting.
0: Saudi Arabia has confirmed that Yemen's Houthi rebels tried to attack its capital with a ballistic missile. It was the first attack targeting Riyadh since the escalation in fighting between the Iran-backed Houthis and Yemeni government forces backed by the Saudis. The statement late Saturday by the Saudi-led coalition fighting the Houthis came long after the early morning attempt, which the coalition said was intercepted. The statement also said the Houthis tried to attack civilian infrastructure in the Red Sea port city of Yanbu, but they were thwarted. The recent fighting has opened a new front in the Iran war. More on these stories at townhall.com.
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break up after 7 months. And yeah, I know you really liked her.

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highs around 72. Northerly winds 8 to 15 miles per hour. Lows around 61 tonight. Highs level off around 74 tomorrow. Cloudy skies expected. Dry with temperatures below average Tuesday and Wednesday and highs in the upper 60s. From the Weatherology Weather Center, I'm meteorologist Paul Trombley on 100.9 KCLY. Right now, 72.

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But we know you can handle it. Thanks for listening to KCLY.

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Here's a look at your weatherology forecast. Mainly cloudy skies this afternoon with highs around 72. Northerly winds 8 to 15 miles per hour. Lows around 61 tonight. Highs level off around 74 tomorrow. Cloudy skies expected. Dry with temperatures below average Tuesday and Wednesday and highs in the upper 60s. From the Weatherology Weather Center, I'm meteorologist Paul Trombley on 100.9 KCLY. Right now, it's 72 degrees.

0: this hour from Town Hall. I'm Mary Rose. President Trump returned to the White House Saturday evening after cutting short his stay at Camp David as the administration weighs its next steps on Iran and prepares for next week's UN General Assembly. As artificial intelligence panic grows, one prominent Trump advisor is urging the administration not to overact.
1: Anthropic CEO Dario Amodei warns that advanced AI may pose serious risks. But David Sachs pushes back, arguing companies shouldn't use fear to demand cartels or government approval before launching products. Sachs says existing antitrust and product liability laws are enough, and that Washington should avoid unnecessary regulation. The bigger danger, he says, may be falling behind China. For President Trump, the message is simple. Keep America innovating and let Congress handle the rest. Richard Boyd reporting.
0: Democrats are doubling down in Michigan, pouring millions into a Senate race. Republicancy is a major pickup opportunity. Correspondent Ron Taylor reports.
2: According to Axios, Senate Majority PAC aligned with Chuck Schumer is spending another $10 million to support Abdul El-Sayed, bringing its Michigan spending to $30 million. El-Sayed says every path to a Democratic Senate majority runs through Michigan. Republicans are backing former Congressman Mike Rogers and see the race as a chance to flip the seat. The massive spending signals Democrats may be worried about their candidate choices. Ron Taylor reporting.
0: The U.S. says it killed four people in an airstrike on a drug boat in the Caribbean. U.S. Southern Command made the announcement in a post on Saturday and said confirmed intelligence revealed that the vessel was involved in narco trafficking. More on these stories at townhall.com.
3: The midterms are almost here, and Republicans could be in deep trouble. Polls show Democrats leading in key races. Tonight, Rob Finnerty on Newsmax reveals the growing threat from the DSA and the radical left. With less than 60 days to go, Finnerty says it's time for the GOP to hit the panic button. The House may go, and control of the Senate is up for grabs. 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Americans are angry, and the progressive left wants total control of Congress. Tallarico, El-Sayed, AOC, Bernie Sanders. Finnerty reveals President Trump's secret plan to fight back and what you can do to help him. Don't miss Finnerty tonight at 8 p.m. Eastern on Newsmax. 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It takes just minutes. 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

Here's a look at your weatherology forecast. Mainly cloudy skies this afternoon with highs around 72. North winds 8 to 15 miles per hour. Lows dip down to about 61 tonight. Mainly cloudy skies expected. Overcast skies tomorrow. Highs around 74. Decreasing clouds Tuesday into Wednesday with highs in the upper 60s. From the Weatherology Weather Center, I'm meteorologist Paul Frombly on 100.9 KCLY. Right now, it's 70 degrees.

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Here's a look at your weatherology forecast. Mainly cloudy skies this afternoon with highs around 72. North winds 8 to 15 miles per hour. Lows dip down to about 61 tonight. Mainly cloudy skies expected. Overcast skies tomorrow. Highs around 74. Decreasing clouds Tuesday into Wednesday with highs in the upper 60s. From the Weatherology Weather Center, I'm meteorologist Paul Trombley on 100.9 KCLY. Right now, it's 70 degrees.

0: hour from Town Hall. I'm Mary Rose. President Trump is expanding access to America's public lands and waters with the new executive orders aimed at hunters, anglers, and outdoor businesses. Correspondent Richard Boyd reports.
1: The orders promote hunting access, habitat management, youth and veteran programs, and more science-based fisheries policy. They also target regulations officials say restrict recreational fishing and burden coastal communities. America's outdoor recreation economy generates more than $1.2 trillion per year and supports over 5 million jobs. Conservation and sportsmen's groups are praising this move, saying hunters and anglers are among America's greatest conservationists. President Trump says he's putting the American outdoorsman first. Richard Boyd reporting.
0: Warren Buffett is stepping down as chairman of Berkshire Hathaway after leading the $1 trillion conglomerate for more than six decades.
2: Warren Buffett is taking on a new role as chairman emeritus of Berkshire Hathaway after serving as chairman since 1970. His son Howard will become the company's new chairman as part of a long-planned succession. The 96-year-old, known to many financial market followers as the Oracle of Omaha, will remain a director. Buffett says he's confident with CEO Greg Abel and his son Howard as they lead Berkshire Hathaway. In a letter to shareholders, Buffett said he still has the best job in the world and that he's never felt better about what comes next. I'm Marcela Sanchez.
0: U.S. Central Command says the military has escorted 1 billion barrels of oil and over 2,000 commercial vessels out of the Persian Gulf in recent months. The announcement was made Saturday by CENTCOM leader Admiral Brad Cooper in a video. More on these stories at townhall.com.
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1: Oh, well, he's very popular, Ed. The sportos, the motorheads, geek bloods, wastoids, dweebies, they all adore him. They think he's a righteous dude.
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Here's a look at your weatherology forecast. Lows around 61 tonight under mainly cloudy skies. Winds out of the north, 5 to 10 miles per hour. Cloudy skies expected tomorrow. High temperatures reach up to 74. Tomorrow night, 56. Cloudy skies Tuesday, decreasing clouds by Wednesday. Highs in the upper 60s. From the Weatherology Weather Center, I'm meteorologist Paul Frobley on 100.9 KCLY. Currently, it's 69 degrees.

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0: Chiefs Kingdom has been waiting. Through an off-season of questions and many doubters already counting out a dynasty, one thing has never changed here in Kansas City, the standard.
2: Mahomes, feet staggered, takes the snap between the one and the five, down the rails, to the end zone, touchdown, Kansas City!
0: Every year, free agency and the draft reshape a team and build a foundation for a group of players that have one common goal.
2: Mahomes over the middle, pass caught, and it's caught by Kelce inside the 10, inside the 5, Kelce leaps, touchdown, Kansas!